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0: feel like Kane Brown's kids are just growing up way too fast. That's a double down of Kane on Taste of Country Weekend. We brought you What Ifs. We brought you Woman. It's Jess and the Taste of Country crew. And I'm not saying that he's forcing them to grow up quickly. They're just growing like weeds. And I feel like any parent would understand this. He shared a video recently of the three of them, Kingsley, Cody, and crew, all out enjoying some fun outside, some good summer fun. They all have scooters, but rather than riding on these scooters like normal, they're sitting on like the footboard, like where you stand, and riding them down the driveway. And I'm telling you, these kids are picking up speed as well. Little crew just leading the way, giggling and belly laughing the entire time. And then you look back and you see Kingsley, like she's not on her scooter, but she's watching the other two ride theirs. She looks like a teenager. Like, when did this happen? But also love to see that they're all out enjoying some good old-fashioned fun. It seems like this idea of riding the scooters like that down the hill came from a moment of boredom. And I love that for kids. Kids need to be bored more these days. Carrie Underwood is on the way, kicking off more new country. I got Zach Taub, new country from him in about 15 minutes. It's Taste of Country Weekend.
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to know all of your thoughts about Florida Georgia Line. Brian Kelly, Tyler Hubbard, back together again. Give me all of your thoughts, all of your opinions, all the tea on our Taste of Petria.

0: That's new country in our song spotlight on Taste of Country Weekend. It's Steven Wilson Jr. The song is called Gary. And I've got Evan here now to tell us what's coming up on Taste of Country Nights. Take it away, Evan.
1: 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And also next Friday, we have a special guest co-host in the house. The one and only Keith Urban will be joining us in studio Friday night, all night, starting at 7. We're always hanging out with the biggest country music superstars and having some fun. 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

arrived at Keith Urban's release week. His new album, his covers album called Flow State, is coming out on Friday. It's all Yacht Rock.

Because of your loyalty, Bull Mania is happening all over the shoals. And for that, we'd like to say thank you kindly. We're the new 94.9 The Bull.

0: Double Down of Lainey Wilson on Taste of Country Weekend with Hang Tight Honey. And that's New Country with John Mayer. It is Phone, Keys, Wallet. It is Jazz and the Taste of Country crew. You remember back in the day when Lainey Wilson was on Yellowstone? It wasn't just her and her music on Yellowstone, which is how it started. She ended up playing a character named Abby. You know, it's interesting. You think about artists that end up becoming actors or trying their hand at acting, and it just seems like, yeah, go for it. Let's make it happen. Luke Grimes, who is on Yellowstone and has been an actor for a very long time, you know, he's actually been trying to put out music and has been successful at it. He just dropped his second album. It's called Redbird. And while he seems very confident in doing music, he did say there was a little bit of pushback and a little bit of hesitancy, mostly because the same doesn't work in reverse. Artists that want to become actors seems to be welcomed, but actors that want to become artists, musicians, not so much well-received, let's just put it that way. And he actually almost quit his music career before it started. But there was another artist on Yellowstone, his name is Ryan Bingham, who's been doing music for decades. And he basically looked at Luke and he's like, man, if you've got good songs, I mean, what are they gonna say, right? That was the advice that Luke Grimes needed to put out music. So if you're loving the fact that Casey Dutton is making music, well, you got Ryan Bingham to thank for that.
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It's Taste of Country Weekend. You might want to grab a tissue for this one. It is deep. It's Blake Shelton, Let Him In Anyway, in our song Spotlight.

0: Shelton, man, that one is heavy. It's called Let Him In Anyway. It's in our song spotlight on Taste of Country Weekend. And you know, Blake Shelton had a long career on The Voice. He was in that chair for the most seasons, and he's the winningest coach still on The Voice. And of course, we're going to see Riley Green fill that chair this season. It's been a minute since we've seen Blake on the show, and I think showrunners miss his personality, miss his energy, his presence. At least that's what Riley Green was saying, because Riley said his personality is kind of like Blake's, and well, I think that's what they really liked on the show. Not to say that Reba McEntire coming in wasn't great, or Kelsey Ballerini wasn't great, or anything like that, but something about Riley, I think it's more than just the personality. I'm just going to put it out there. I think a lot of people are going to be tuning in just to look at him. But nonetheless, Riley Green going to be a part of this new season of The Voice. You know who actually called him, like, right after he got the gig? Kelly Clarkson. She's a huge fan of Riley's. In fact, she has covered quite a few of his songs on her Kellyoke segment.
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14: This year, over 50,000 law enforcement officers have been assaulted while on duty. 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

Taste of Country weekend. It feels like we're giving you like a little jolt of energy right now. Bailey Zimmerman, he is a ball of energy. We're doubling down on him right now. We're getting it started with a backup plan featuring Luke Combs on Taste of Country weekend.

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0: love about Bailey Zimmerman, he's such a fan of country music. That is Chevy Silverado. Before that, Backup Plan, a double down of Bailey on Taste of Country Weekend. I feel like a lot of artists, when I see them post something on social media and you see like the preview of likes, Bailey Zimmerman's name is like always in that list. And he's a big fan of a lot of our ladies in country music, like Ella Langley and Megan Maroney. So when Megan was posting about her tour, of course, Bailey Zimmerman was showing her the support. We are actually sending you to see Megan Maroney in Nashville, so that way you can see what Bailey loves all about her. I'm pretty sure you're already a fan. But we are going to give you a chance to see her show in Nashville at Bridgestone Arena. You are in for a treat. Seeing the videos and the photos from this tour, the show looks incredible. Plus, it's in Nashville. This is the home of country music. You and your bestie are going to make memories that will last a lifetime. Not to mention, you don't really have to do anything here. There's not a lot of sweat equity, if you will, because we're going to take care of the airfare and the hotel. And of course, you've got your tickets in your pocket. Your chance to win is waiting for you on our Taste of Country app. And all this week, tune in to Taste of Country Nights, 7 to midnight, for bonus chances to win.
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Well, the countdown for Cody Johnson's new album is on June 26th. The Banks of the Trinity will be ours. And something tells me this is going to be Cody's best project yet. She talks about

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0: Randy Houser. It's Back in the Bottle. That's new country on Taste of Country Weekend in our Song Spotlight. It's Jazz. 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
1: 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This is cute. Stephen Wilson Jr. won an ACM for his song Gary last month, and he has someone new to celebrate with, or something new. A new rescue pup named Frida is his band's road dog, and he just loves her to death. Yes, he does.
2: I've been very closely linked with animals my whole life. Like, I've probably felt closer to them than humans most of my life, and especially dogs and, like, whatever, descendants of wolves, I feel very close with. I don't know why.
1: Yeah, Steven's a different kind of artist, to be sure. Gary, part of an upcoming album for Stephen Wilson Jr. And finally, let's clear up a rumor about Riley Green and Megan Maroney. Fans thought her song Who Hurt You was about him, and his song POS Like Me was about her. Talking to Billboard, Riley says, nope. Even though his song seemed timed to respond to her song, he'd actually written it months earlier, and it has nothing to do with Meg. Glad we can clear that up.
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Taste of Country weekend. Hey, good news. If you're a fan of the show Sweet Magnolias, season 5 is here this week. It actually starts June 11th on Netflix. Did you see that Jamie Lynn Spears is joining the cast as well?

0: How many days has it been since we had an incident with a piano with Morgan Wallen? Well, like 8 days. We're doing pretty good. That's a double down of Morgan with last night. And don't we? It is Jess and the Taste of Country crew. I think we've all seen the video on social media, right? I mean, I get the frustration here. As an artist, as a performer, like you have these moments in your show that you work and you try to make perfect, right? So he's singing Sand in My Boots, which is a song where he slows everything down. He draws everybody in. It's just him and the piano. It really is like an intimate part of the show. And what a buzzkill that the piano didn't want to cooperate. Like, totally ruined the moment. And again, as an artist, I feel like that's extremely frustrating. And we saw that. He gets up and he sings the rest of the song a cappella, then comes back. And, well, let's just say the piano took a swim with the fishes. Just put it that way. Now, he has since kind of sort of responded to that. He's just having fun with us at this point because he posted a video of him playing piano saying, oh, don't worry, guys, this one works. Then he looks at the camera and he goes, that's what they told me last time. You can see that video on our Taste of Country app.
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18: My name is Joel, and I came to St. Jude Children's Research Hospital in December of 1987 to be treated for osteosarcoma, which is bone cancer. We didn't know anything about St. Jude. 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

Taste of Country weekend. You know, every so often we get this front row seat to nature and it's just so magical. There was a bird's nest in a potted plant on my back porch recently, and the little chickies, they've hatched. They were learning to fly the other day.

0: a good one, right? Kevin Powers, Shaboozy. The song is called Move On. We've got it for you in our song Spotlight on Taste of Country Weekend. Tell me what you think about that one on our Taste of Country app. And hey, while you're on our app, get in to win a trip to see Megan Maroney in Nashville. Yeah, she's doing her Cloud 9 tour, and you might have seen that it is sold out. But those words don't really mean anything to us, and we pulled some strings, and we got you in. And we got you into her show in Nashville at Bridgestone Arena. I feel like Nashville are the shows for any country artist, that anything can happen. Any artist could just pop up and sing a song or two. So you're in for a treat, okay? Thanks to our friends at Sony Music Nashville. Airfare is taken care of. Hotel is covered. 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Don't even get me started on the memories that you're going to make on this trip. 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

Taste of Country weekend. I feel like all the 90s kids out there are going to love this. I'm seeing a little bit of a trend popping up with some of my friends that have young teenagers. Hacky Sack is coming back. Okay, not that I was good at this, but it does make me a little excited. Tim McGraw is on now. I like it. I love it.

Because of your loyalty, Bull Mania is happening all over the shoals. And for that, we'd like to say thank you kindly. We're the new 94.9 The Bull.

0: That is a double down of Jason Aldean, Lights Come On and Don't Tell On Me. It's Jess and the Taste of Country crew. My husband and I went and saw the new Michael movie recently, of course, documenting the life of Michael Jackson. I love a good biopic. I love hearing people's stories and seeing it displayed in a very cinematic and dramatic fashion. And anytime you go see one of these and you know you're going to get some of the artist's music in it as well, it's just a good time in the theater. Well, we are getting a biopic of Shania Twain. This is in the works right now. And you remember when she was hosting the ACM Awards earlier this year, she talked about how she got her start. She was 8 years old singing in bars. And then as she got older, her mom really kind of stepped in and took the lead here, making sure that she was getting these gigs and making sure that she was being, you know, driven around everywhere for all of these shows. I mean, she has said if it wasn't for her mom, she would have never gotten on that stage. And look what it has turned into. I think this is going to be a great biopic. Of course, we know that Shania Twain has some tragedy in her story as well. So this is going to be very compelling. We don't have a lot of details here. We just know it's happening.
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Hey, it's Jess on Taste of Country Weekend. All right, give me thumbs up, thumbs down on Dutton Ranch. I feel like a lot of people loving this show, as you should. It's some of our favorite characters from Yellowstone back in action. And I feel like we're finally getting to the part where Beth is doing Beth things and Rip is doing Rip things. If you know, you know.

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Taste of Country Weekend. I've got new country now from Hudson Westbrook. We're putting it in our song spotlight for you. This one's called Painted You Pretty.

0: That is Hudson Westbrook. We know Miranda Lambert's a huge fan of his. I mean, they've got the Texas connection. That is Painted You Pretty in our song spotlight on Taste of Country Weekend. I feel like every artist, when they're just starting out, when you've got an older, more seasoned artist that kind of latches onto you and like takes you under their wing, it's a big deal, right? I feel like that's going to be the case with Hannah Harper, who just won American Idol this year. She made her Grand Ole Opry debut just last week, and guess who was there with her? Miss Carrie Underwood. Now, Carrie is a staple at the Grand Ole Opry. She's always doing shows there, but it was really special. She came out on stage, and she sang Hannah's song, String Cheese, which, of course, she used in her audition on American Idol, and Carrie Underwood like fell in love with her instantly. I feel like this is the start of something really wonderful between the two of them. And Hannah, man, her career is off and running. Grand Ole Opry debut, she's got her own tour that she's doing. She's going to be opening for Lauren Elena on her tour this fall. Expect to see Hannah Harper a lot in the years to come.
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5: Happy Monday, everybody. Welcome to show number 1613. It's After Midnight. I'm your host, Granger Smith. So glad you're with me. I've got some good news on the way, so hang tight for that. I've also got some Nashville news with Ann Hudson, bringing you stories about your favorite stars out there in Nashville. And you know, a whole bunch of good country music on the way also. Hang tight for all of this. It's After Midnight. Let's go.
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0: Magna Berg's life changed in a very big way recently. After losing her adoptive parents at 18, she spent years wondering about her biological family back in Poland. Decades later, with the help of a private investigator, she finally found them. Her birth mother and three half-sisters. The reunion was emotional and joyful, and Magna now has a close relationship with her siblings. She says the whole experience gave her a deep sense of connection that she'd been missing for years.
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So I got a topic I want to hear from you on this. 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

0: This is RJ from deep south Texas. I'm 6 miles from the border of Mexico. I'm up with you every day. I love your show, man. God bless you and your family. Have a great day, buddy.
1: Well, buddy, I'm glad After Midnight is part of your morning. Thank you for listening.

0: Ann Hudson is coming up next with all the latest from Nashville. 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
1: All right, Granger, we got to recap the CMA Festival from the weekend. The biggest news, a big reunion. I got the story coming up in your Nashville news next.

0: from Nashville's Music Row. It's Ann Hudson.
1: Well, that's a wrap on the 2026 CMA Fest in Nashville, Tennessee. And the biggest news to come out over the weekend was, of course, the big reunion of Florida Georgia Line.
2: Your boys. We back, baby!
1: Will be able to see the entire thing go down when you watch it back on June 25th. It's going to air on ABC and then Hulu the next day. Well, if you want to book your flight for Luke Bryan's Crash My Playa, they have announced the lineup. It's going to be in 2027, obviously. This will be the 12th year they've had the music festival, set for January 13th through the 16th at Moon Palace, Cancun. It'll feature performances, obviously, by Luke Bryan, along with Thomas Rhett, Hardy, Dustin Lynch, Gavin Adcock, Brothers Osborne, and more. 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For more details, you can hit up the Crash My Playa website.
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5: Hey, welcome to Monday, everybody. It's After Midnight. Hour number two starts right now. I'm Granger Smith, your host, asking this question. What is a smell that takes you back, like a nostalgic smell that as soon as you smell it, you remember something? 866-607-8383. Also, Earl Dibbles Jr., the country boy, coming in with a dumb criminal story and a lot of good country music, too. Hour number two starts right now.

0: something. You go back in time. It's funny how a sense like smell can take you right back to something. What's a story you got for me? 866-607-8383.
1: 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Love that smell.
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2: 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Our number is 866-607-8383. 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
0: Hey, Granger Smith here. 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
6: Hi, I'm Elton John. In 1981, the first case of AIDS was diagnosed in the United States. 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

0: Hey, Granger. It's Rodney. I'm from Otsego, Michigan. I'm at work right now. Just getting to work. I'm a butcher. And just want to say I really love your show. Thank you.
1: Man, thank you so much for checking out After Midnight. I appreciate you, brother.

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Earl Dibbles Jr. coming in to tell you what happened next.

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1: I'm Earl Dibbles Jr. I'm a country boy. I'm an honest boy, too, and crime don't pay. I got a story to prove it. There's an inmate in Brazil that just doesn't seem to learn his lesson. The convict, who has I'm a thief and an idiot tattooed on his head thanks to two of his previous victims, is back in maximum security prison after busting out. Yeah, he was one of seven inmates who captured prison officers and then escaped the detention center on Christmas Day. But this guy ended up turning himself in just days later. Wonder if he could add dumb to that tattoo.
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9: 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Periodically, I'll be able to go sheep hunting and we just go. I can just go with him, you know. And man, that's like, it's the epitome of mountain hunting. Another favorite for me would be like hunting mule deer during the rut in late November is just a blast.
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5: Hey, thanks for starting Monday here with me on After Midnight, y'all. So grateful for you third shifters listening to the show, making this America's favorite radio program, and keeping America rolling 24/7. That's what you do on this third shift. I'm Granger Smith, your host. I'm going to talk about some things that went down on this day in history coming up. I've got a little list I want to read for you. Plus some Nashville news with Ann Hudson, stories about your favorite stars out there in Nashville. All of this coming up real soon, so don't go anywhere.

Okay, when I say, who are you going to call? It's instinct just to say Ghostbusters. And that's part of history. I'll talk about that plus other things coming up in two songs.

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1: On this day, June the 8th, 638 AD, Muhammad died. 1948, the first Porsche was completed. 1949, an FBI report names several Hollywood figures as communist. 1966, AFL and NFL announce a merger. 1969, Mickey Mantle gives his farewell retirement speech. 1984, the movie Ghostbusters was released. 1987, New Zealand legislates against the use of nuclear power, the only nation ever to do that. Some famous birthdays include composer Frank Lloyd Wright, rapper Kanye West, TV host Joan Rivers, First Lady Barbara Bush, and actor Jerry Stiller. Those are just a few things that went down on this day in history.
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0: 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Listen to you every morning on my way to work. I appreciate your positive attitude and playing some good tunes for my commute every day. Have a good one.
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0: Ann Hudson is about to jump on and share some Nashville news with us. Ann, what do you have lined up?
1: Well, lots of festivals and lots of festival announcements, including Luke Bryan's Crash My Playa. They've announced the lineup, and I've got it for you coming up in your Nashville news next.

0: Here's what's new in Nashville. Here's Ann Hudson.
1: Well, if you want to book your flight for Luke Bryan's Crash My Playa, they have announced the lineup. It's going to be in 2027, obviously. This will be the 12th year they've had the music festival, set for January 13th through the 16th at Moon Palace Cancun. It'll feature performances, obviously, by Luke Bryan, along with Thomas Rhett, Hardy, Dustin Lynch, Gavin Adcock, Brothers Osborne, and more. 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For more details, you can hit up the Crash My Playa website. Well, that's a wrap on the 2026 CMA Fest in Nashville, Tennessee. And the biggest news to come out over the weekend was, of course, the big reunion of Florida Georgia Line.
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6: Hey, Third Shifters, thank you for keeping things moving. Happy Monday. It's After Midnight. I'm Granger Smith, your host, asking this question. What was your first job? You got a story behind that? Let me know. 866-607-8383. I've also got Earl Dibbles Jr., the country boy with a dumb criminal story, and a whole bunch of good country music this hour. Hang tight. It's After Midnight.

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1: Okay, asking this question, topic of the hour. What was your very first job? I worked for a paint contractor. And, you know, but it started off just kind of taping the windows, taping the baseboards. What did you do? What did you do? And do you remember how old you were? What's the story behind that? 866-607-8383.
2: My first job was working at a bowling alley. I was actually sitting there watching my mom bowl on a Friday night, and the manager come up to me and asked me if I wanted a job because I was there a lot because I bowled as well. And I told him yes, and I said, doing what and where? And he said, right here, and he turned around and pointed up at the counter. And I said, but I have to ask my parents. So my mom come up there, and I said, Jim, just offered me a job working here. Do you think Dad would mind? And she said, no. And I told him, I said, yes, sir. I said, I'll take it. And I said, when will I start? He said, right now. So I started that night. I started making $1.50 an hour. I love that job.
1: $1.50 an hour. I like it. 866-607-8383.
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day, Potts Farm was a place to go. Load a truck up, hit the dirt road. Jumped the barbed wire, spread the word. Light the bonfire and call the girls. King and the Can and the Marlboro Man. Jack and Jim were a few good men. 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Better watch out for the boys in blue. And all this small town, he said, she said. 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Man, that talk is getting old. 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Watch your mouth. 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I'm tired of talking, man. Y'all ain't listening to Modo.

Have you ever heard of a criminal holding up a store with a vegetable peeler? Probably not until today. Hang on, though. Earl Dibbles Jr. is going to share this real dumb criminal story next.

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1: I'm Earl Dibbles Jr. I'm a country boy. 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I got a story to prove it. This lady was taken into custody after threatening convenience store employees with a vegetable peeler and destroying a Red Bull display. When the cops arrived there, she was screaming about being kicked out of the business the previous day. She reportedly confessed to being drunk, saying she'd had approximately 6 shots of liquor. Yeah, that'll do it. Hey, I wonder what that old Red Bull display did to her anyway. She's dumb.
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0: I'm going to take a phone call right here asking this question. What was your very first job? 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Call me. 866-607-8383.
1: My first job was probably about 10 or 11 years old. I was delivering newspapers in my hometown. Paid about $12 a week.
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5: Monday, early risers. Welcome to After Midnight with me, Granger Smith, your host. Hey, I've got some good news to kick your Monday off with, plus some Nashville news. Doesn't necessarily have to be good, but it's news about your favorite stars out there in Nashville and what they're up to. Ann Hudson's got you covered on that. Hey, I'm glad you're here. Thank you for making this America's favorite radio program.

0: Magna Berg's life changed in a very big way recently. After losing her adoptive parents at 18, she spent years wondering about her biological family back in Poland. Decades later, with the help of a private investigator, she finally found them. Her birth mother and three half-sisters. The reunion was emotional and joyful, and Magna now has a close relationship with her siblings. She says the whole experience gave her a deep sense of connection that she'd been missing for years.
1: Now it's time to

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0: Ryan Granger. I just want to say I want to appreciate you being on the air this early in the morning or this late at night, depending on who you are. I just want to say that I'm up and at it this morning, just heading to work so I can take care of my family. You have a good one. Bye.
1: Thank you so much for that. Thank you for listening tonight.

0: y'all. It's Ella Langley.
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0: Ann Hudson is coming up next with all the latest from Nashville. Ann, what's on your radar today?
1: All right, Granger, we got to recap the CMA Festival from the weekend. The biggest news, a big reunion. I got the story coming up in your Nashville news next.

0: from Nashville's Music Row. It's Ann Hudson.
1: Well, that's a wrap on the 2026 CMA Fest in Nashville, Tennessee. And the biggest news to come out over the weekend was, of course, the big reunion of Florida Georgia Line.
2: Your boys. We back, baby!
1: Be able to see the entire thing go down when you watch it back on June 25th. It's going to air on ABC and then Hulu the next day. Well, if you want to book your flight for Luke Bryan's Crash My Playa, they have announced the lineup. It's going to be in 2027, obviously. This will be the 12th year they've had the music festival, set for January 13th through the 16th at Moon Palace Cancun. It'll feature performances, obviously, by Luke Bryan, along with Thomas Rhett, Hardy, Dustin Lynch, Gavin Adcock, Brothers Osborne, and more. 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

Hey, thanks for sharing your Monday here with me on After Midnight, y'all. Before you take off and get your day started, let me remind you, God is great. And he is worthy of our praise. I'm Granger Smith, coming to y'all from the Yee Yee Farm in Central Texas. 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
4: 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We're going to talk about what they call the pressure to be a man. We've had small conversations about this, but this is an article from Beyond Finance and the pressures of being a man. We are going to get to that. We got a big show today, so glad everybody's here. If at any time you want to call us, you can always hit us up. 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

0: There's a story out today about the pressures of, and they say being a man. Do you feel pressures of being a man?
1: Yes.
0: Which is?
1: Financially responsible.
0: That's exactly what this is.
1: Yeah, my family.
2: Mm. Wow.
0: So does that mean women can?
2: I feel pressure as
0: a
2: woman.
0: Be a man?
2: Yeah.
0: Well, because they're saying be a man.
2: Well, I feel pressure.
1: But you're a single. You're single.
2: I'm a single person. Yeah. Yes.
0: If you're having money shortcomings and you feel like you're letting your family down, you are not alone. Over half of men admit their current finances have made them feel like they're falling short of, quote, being a man.
1: Oh, dang. Mm. That's tough, man. I mean, I've never felt like I'm less of a man the less money I make, but it's definitely pressure to be like, I have to keep this job to, you know, support my family.
0: They start to have feelings when they can't purchase something that their kids want, or a luxury item on TV, or something that their dad was able to get them that they can't get their kids, that they are less of a man.
2: Mm.
0: That's from Beyond Finance. Go ahead.
1: I hate it. I mean, it's true, but I hate that people have to feel that way. But I mean, I've definitely felt it. You know, when I got laid off, 20 years ago from a TV job, like, it was very stressful. Luckily, I got a job immediately, but those 2 days when I didn't know what I was going to do, like, was very stressful. And
2: well, that would be for anybody. You didn't have a family then.
1: I did. Yeah, I was married.
2: You have a 20-year-old?
1: Well, I guess
0: he shot you with the facts.
1: You're right, you're right.
2: Sorry.
1: I guess it wasn't 20 years ago.
0: he was just estimating, and you hit him with the facts.
2: Well, because I was trying to say, like, if anybody that's, like...
1: He's 18, though, so it must have been, like,
0: 17 years
1: ago. Yeah.
2: Okay. Yeah. So,
0: poor guy's rounding over here. Gets,
2: just, sorry.
1: You know I have
2: I'm
1: math
2: asking
1: problems.
2: For clarity, because I feel like anybody that loses their job is going to feel stress. Man or woman.
1: But if my wife lost her job, it would be like, all right, it's all good. I got you. Like, I have my job.
2: Yeah. No, I get that.
0: Lunchbox, any thoughts?
3: Man, it is tough being a man because everybody looks at you and, like, what clothes your kids are wearing, they're like, ah, his job must not be very good because look at the clothes his kids are wearing. What kind of car you drive? People are like, ah, man, he's not making it. Doesn't have a Ferrari or a Lambo or a Corvette. Everything you do, wherever you go, if you're sitting at a ball game, if you're sitting up in the nosebleeds, people are looking at you going, man, that dude's not providing for his family. Everywhere you go, you have this pressure society.
0: That feels like pure projection from him.
2: Interesting examples.
0: Like, that's just what he thinks about people.
2: In the nosebleeds?
0: Yeah, or not driving a Ferrari.
2: Yeah, because I don't think I've ever thought someone's less of a man because they don't have a super luxury vehicle.
0: There are really cool videos where at, like, WrestleMania, there will be dads with their kids. I just haven't seen any with moms. Because wrestling, for the most part, is a dude thing.
2: Mm-hmm.
0: I'd say 93% dudes. And they'll go to a dad and their kids sitting at the very top and give them tickets to, like, the second or third row.
1: That's cool.
0: Those videos are awesome. I mean, the only real manly thing about me at this point is the paycheck.
2: According to Lunchbox, you're a car.
0: Well, I'm just saying, I don't do very many manly things. If that's considered manly...
1: You're manly.
0: That's my one trait. That's my
2: like
0: one trait.
2: Like, you can provide.
0: Yeah. Well, we don't have to be provide. It can just be provide.
2: No, you can provide.
0: No, it can be provide.
2: You can provide. Yeah.

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1: If you love 90s country music, we have a game coming up that I think you'll like. 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
5: 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Ask the officer if you can assist. If the officer accepts, then do whatever you can do to safely help. 3. If the officer declines, then start filming. It's time to stop filming and start helping.

0: was I just had an entree and water. Am I being cheap or was it wrong for them to suggest splitting the bill evenly when they had all the drinks? Signed, Annoyed in Austin. Okay, we've dabbled in this before. You?
1: Yeah, no. The lack of awareness that that friend has is a little odd. Either they're trying to pull one over on you because they want you to split it with them, or they're just unaware of how much more their bill is because it has alcohol.
0: What would you do in that same situation?
1: I'd be like, I don't know. I guess it just depends.
0: Just go with
1: if it was a lot, I know there's parts of me that might go with it, but it depends on the day. If I'm feeling a little more confrontational, I might stand up for myself and say, oh, hey, I didn't have any drinks, so do you mind if we, or I'm going to get the bill split up that way.
0: I think what you are getting here is a lesson about that person. The next time you're going to have a group type dinner, you say, hey, individual checks, without pointing into that person. If you're going to go, hey, you got more than, that just feel, it feels so awkward. I don't think anybody's going to do that.
1: Mm-hmm.
0: So I think the move is here, know that that person does that bull crap. They may not even be aware of it.
1: Which is weird. Who's not aware?
0: Somebody like that. But the next time, just know, going into that situation, hey, separate check. When the waitress or waiter says, all right, one check or all, you separate checks. Get that in there.
1: Yeah.
0: I think in this situation, you just got to identify and learn. But if you pay it and you move on. I have a friend that I do my sports podcast with called Lots to Say, NFL. And they played credit card roulette, which is a fun game where everybody's credit card goes in. It was him and 13 other players on the New England Patriots at the time. They all put their credit cards in. His was last. He had to pay a $4,000 dinner bill.
2: Oh, my gosh. That is not a fun game.
0: He was the last credit card out of 13.
1: And out of the 13, were they all like equally paid or did some of them make way more?
0: Oh, like Tom Brady was there.
1: Oh, well, he should have paid.
0: Well, but that wasn't the game. The game was credit card roulette. 13 cards went in and only one was left. And he said once it got to three, he's like, I don't make. He was a backup quarterback. He's like, I don't make
1: as much
0: and
1: as
0: he had to. He paid the whole bill.
1: That's brutal. Sucks. Yeah, that happened with me and a friend group once. Our one friend that like didn't have a job at the time, they picked his card at Matt Del Rancho. He had a Southwest Airlines card.
2: Why did he play the game?
3: That's
1: because
3: on him.
1: He knows.
0: What are the odds you lose, guys?
1: He still paid for it. And gosh, we let him. But we were in our 20s. And he had a Southwest Airlines card. And the waiter came back. And he's like, somebody's getting some airline miles. And we were like, oh
0: no.
1: We were
0: like,
2: want those.
1: We're like, we're sure it won't land on you, Scott. And it did. He had a We've been friends since high school, so it's still one of our favorite stories to this day.
2: So how about that be the answer?
0: What?
2: Play credit card roulette.
0: You can in the future. No. All I'm saying is this is a learning experience, but when it's happening to you, you're probably not, because of the awkwardness of it, going to be like, no, you had four drinks. I'm counting them. You just go, that type of person, I got to be aware of. Next time this happens, we need to fall in for this trap again.
2: Yeah.
0: That's what I would say. So live and learn. All right, that's it. Close it up.
4: Yeah. Get your Bobby Bones on.
5: It's Bobby Bones.

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1: Went out to dinner with a group of friends last weekend. Most of us ordered pretty modestly. But one friend had four margaritas during the meal. When the check came, the friend immediately suggested we split the bill evenly. The problem

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1: They're putting extra caffeine in something that I don't think needs extra caffeine. It's a pretty crazy story. We'll talk about that next.
2: Bobby Bones. Mr. Bobby Bones.
1: Paramount Plus presents a once-in-a-lifetime event on America's biggest stage. 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
0: Bobby Bones.
13: Yeah.
1: Pepsi has a special night version with extra caffeine to help keep you up late.
0: Okay.
1: Doesn't this just sound like an energy drink, though?
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14: It does.
1: It's an energy drink.
0: So, but it's meant for night?
1: Pepsi has unveiled a new limited edition soda called Pepsi Night, designed, and they're marketing it to help keep soccer fans awake for late night matches. And so normal Pepsi has 13.9 milligrams. 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
0: Oh, my. Of caffeine?
14: Well, that's a lot.
1: Are you a caffeine person?
0: I drink coffee and I like Diet Coke. 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
1: Yeah. 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I like a sugar-free Red Bull and I don't really chase the sugar-free stuff. I like something about that bitterness.
0: Mm. Yeah, like I prefer Diet Coke over a normal Coke.
1: Oh, Diet Coke is
0: but
1: terrible.
0: That's just so how bad. That's because my generation, I'm a 90s girl. I feel like we grew up eating fat-free, calorie-free everything. And so for me, Diet Coke is just what I was used to drinking.
1: My grandma drank Diet Cokes like crazy. Mm-hmm. And
0: It tastes so bad. I try to drink a normal Coke and I'm like, not even worth it. I get it. If I really liked it, I would just drink it and be like, okay, I get it. The sugar's there. But something about a Diet Coke is just so good. Diet Coke with some fat-free Snackwells cookies. Sign me up.
1: You're going diet and fat-free?
0: This is what we did in the 90s.
1: Dang. Diet Coke, Diet Pepsi. I don't think I like anything diet, but I do like the sugar-free Red Bull. My grandma just drank so much of it. I never could acquire that taste. That to me is what beer feels like.
0: Man.
1: Like you have to drink a bunch of it to like it.
14: Yeah, but you're not getting drunk on Diet Coke. That's what helps with the beer.
1: I do love Coke. I love when I drink it, because I don't drink much. If I have a Coke, it's like my body just relaxes.
0: One concoction I love, but I don't go back to. Right. I don't do it. It's probably too risky. A Diet Mountain Dew with Midol.
1: Yeah, it's called Nateball.
0: So there's caffeine in Midol, and then there's caffeine, and I don't know what else in the Diet Mountain Dew, and that combo saved me in college. Like,
14: Amy.
0: I was like, I thought it was awesome.
1: Amy sounds like an addict.
14: She really does.
1: Tommy Lee talking about how he would inject Jack Daniels into his veins.
0: Okay, well, my concoction.
1: That's what yours sounds like.
0: No, mine's legal. I don't know if injecting alcohol into your veins is legal.
1: Yeah, I don't know why it'd be illegal.
0: And I stumbled upon this accidentally. I happened to be on my period and having cramps, so I was already taking Midol. And then I had a Diet Mountain Dew, and something happened. And I was like...
1: He sounds like a commercial for a prescription drug. Yeah. She's like, something happened and flowers are blooming all around her.
0: Like, the skies opened and I was like, this is great. So that was my go-to concoction for my period. And if I just needed a good time.
14: Would you take them together or would you crush the pill and the Mountain Dew?
0: No, I just took it like a normal person.
14: Okay.
0: And
1: of course, hey, stupid.
0: And it was so good. Like, honestly, I did think about it the other day. Like, maybe I should just, you know, give it a little go. See if it,
1: you having a down
0: see
1: day?
0: If it feels the same as it did way back then. But then something just feels like that feels reckless to me. You know, the more you know.
1: It feels reckless to just drink a bunch of soda.
14: Yeah.
1: A bunch.
0: I don't know.
1: Just a bunch of sugar, anything. It just feels reckless to me.
0: But what about Diet Coke?
1: I love Mountain Dew. Like, this reminds me of home. Like, growing. I love Mountain Dew.
14: Do you know what's so stupid? I can't have a slice of pizza without having a Coke with it.
1: Really?
14: Like, I can't. If I'm ordering pizza, I'm like, oh, where's my Coke? I have to have it with it.
0: They go, hey, yeah. Oh, and we got Mexican food the other night. Diet Coke. You have to do it.
1: Hey, bologna sandwiches, Mountain Dew.
14: You have to.
1: Yeah, yeah.

0: tell me something good.
1: A local restaurant's proven that a simple meal can make a huge difference in the community. What this restaurant is doing is amazing, and Lunchbox has this story coming up next in our segment called Tell Me Something Good.
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13: It was the only song I wrote in a four-month period, and I went into that session. 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And I thought, I need to do something creative because, you know, this is what I do. It's like an outlet. And I sat in the corner of the room, and I just looked at everyone. And I was like, guys, I'm going to be completely useless in this session unless I just tell you what's going on.
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4: Man, this is one of the craziest ones I've ever heard. From Louisville, Kentucky, there's this guy. He's working at a fast food restaurant. And he decides, you know what? I got to do something better. Got to do something for the community. So he started this thing called Noah's Kitchen. And he pays his staff, but any profit goes straight to charity. Which I don't even... So in the first year, they have donated $100,000 to local charities. So there is no profit. You get paid what you get paid. After that, all money goes away. That's crazy.
5: I believe that Jon Bon Jovi has a kitchen up near where he's from that does something very similar. Brad Paisley has a pantry here that does something similar, mm-hmm. where the people that work there get paid, but then the food is like right at bottom price. And then a lot of it's free too. And then they donate either the food or the money they make.
6: Wow.
5: Why is it crazy to you?
7: It's called the store.
4: I don't understand how you make, like...
5: Well, you obviously have to have money outside of this, but you're just breaking even, right? You're doing it as a give back to the community. You're not doing it for profit. This is not their only job or only business.
6: The food is donated by people?
5: I don't know if he said
4: that. No, this is a restaurant. It's like a restaurant. It's a functioning restaurant. He buys the goods, sells the goods, and any profit he makes, he gives it to charity.
6: Okay, so you still save the money to buy more food.
5: Yes, you have to keep the business going.
6: Got it.
5: And then you pay your staff, but any profit at all gets donated.
6: Pretty cool.
5: My assumption would be, one, great person looking out for the community, but two, this is not their only job. They're probably able to do this.
7: Or they have some sort of independent wealth.
5: Yes, that they're able to do this because of the other work they're doing. Like, this is their way to give back to the community.
4: Yeah, I mean, his name's Adam Ersprung. And I just wonder, because he said he was working at a normal fast food restaurant when he said, I got to do something different. And he opened this restaurant.
6: It didn't sound rich.
4: So maybe he owned the other fast food restaurant and got rid of it?
5: Well, could have worked there, franchised 10 of them after that. There's probably a middle ground that we don't know. Like, all that could have happened. He wanted to do
4: it. Yeah.
5: JBJ's Soul Kitchen operates on a pay-it-forward model. This is Jon Bon Jovi's. With no prices on the menu. Guests who can afford to eat pay a suggested donation, typically $20 or $30. And those who are experiencing financial hardships can earn a nutritious 3-course meal by just volunteering their time. And then all the money just gets cycled through to keep it going.
6: That's so cool.
4: That's
6: cool.
4: Crazy. But yeah, in 1 year they
5: keep saying crazy about it all.
4: Like, I can't understand how you can run something not for profit.
6: You just don't keep the money.
5: Well, it's literally a charitable endeavor.
4: Right. So you're just working to break even. Like, that's tough.
5: It's like volunteering.
4: Yeah.
5: You're just working to... You're not making any money when you volunteer. It's just a larger scale volunteer operation.
6: He's not getting it.
5: That's okay. It's crazy.
4: It is crazy. I mean, so if you're by Louisville and you want to go to Noah's Kitchen, tell him we sent you.
5: That's pretty... No, you're not getting a 5% influencer fee.
6: Promo code Lunchbox.
5: Yeah, promo code box. All right, there you go. That's what it's all about.
1: That was Tell Me Something Good.

0: story comes to us from Marion County, Florida. A woman was out at the bar sitting in a booth and she wanted another Jell-O shot. So she walks up to the bar, says, "One Jell-O shot, please." And I said, "Ma'am, I think you've had too much to drink. We're not going to give you a Jell-O shot." She goes, "I want a Jell-O shot." I said, "Ma'am, we can't give you one." So she goes back to the booth, reaches in her purse, pulls out her phone and says, "I'm going to give you one more chance to give me a Jell-O shot or I'm calling 911.
1: Oh. Okay.
0: And they said, "Ma'am, you've had enough to drink." So she called 911.
2: And?
0: They came and arrested her for misuse of 911.
2: Oh, wow. Are Jell-O shots that good?
3: They're really good.
2: Oh, okay. Well, then I get it. I didn't understand. Yeah.
1: Well, you don't know what's happening until it happens.
2: See, that would be how I would want to drink.
1: It's so tasty.
2: That's it for me. If I were to drink, I'd want to go Jell-O shot if I don't know. Because I like pina coladas, but not with alcohol. Mm-hmm. Never had alcohol, so I don't know what alcohol tastes like. But I think if I'm masking it with all the sugar, but I still think you taste a little bit of it.
0: No, not in a pina colada, man. Oh, my goodness.
1: Also, in a Jell-O shot, aren't those traditionally made with Everclear?
3: Yeah, and Jell-O.
1: Yeah, but you don't taste Everclear, right?
3: Nope, just the Jell-O.
2: Wait, hold on.
1: You don't taste
2: Everclear in general. You don't taste even if you drink it. So you can
1: listen. I don't know. I've had a Jell-O shot since like 2001, but
0: hold on. If you drink it straight, you'll feel the burn.
1: But not in a Jell-O shot.
0: Right. He's saying you don't taste it at all, but I'm saying in a Jell-O shot, though, sometimes you make them really strong. You can tell there's alcohol.
2: Okay. Question: if you just drink
0: Everclear,
2: is there no taste but only a burn after you drink? Or is there a taste?
0: There's a taste. It's not good.
3: But it's not good. Yeah, it's like rubbing alcohol.
0: There you go. That's exactly what I'd say. Rubbing alcohol is there.
3: And I've never drank that, but that's kind of what it tastes like.
2: When people drink something like whiskey and they do this, that face where they're like, oh, is that because it burns or it tastes bad?
0: Burns.
1: Well, and your body just has a visceral reaction. Like I get goosebumps and like.
3: Like it doesn't want it?
2: like it's poison and your body's saying naturally, this does not feel.
3: Yeah,
1: something like that.
2: Okay, all right. Thank you for answering my questions. All right, there you go.
0: I'm Lunchbox. That's your Bonehead Story of the Day.
4: Bobby Bones and the legendary William Shatner.
2: Is Bill what you would normally go by?
5: Yes. Is it Bob or is it Robert? I mean, how do we address you?
2: It's oddly Bobby.
5: You don't do Robert at all, Bobby?
2: Nah, that's not my name.
5: Yeah, but what do you do with the conundrum that Bobby is an affectionate application for Bob, and Bob is short for Robert?
2: We're really going like space-time continuum here. We're going through different timelines of...
5: Really what we should be doing all
2: the time. It is, for sure.
5: So, my book.
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2: This is going to be a weird question, but I did a Q&A on my Instagram, and I got a lot of feedback over this. Is Eddie hot?
1: Wait, why? Somebody asked that?
2: Wow.
3: That was a legit question.
2: No. That's what I'm asking.
1: Oh. I thought.
2: No, because someone was talking about how hot Eddie was, and I reposted it. And they said, does Eddie know that he's really good looking? And I just made a joking comment back. I was like, obviously, if you're that good looking, you have awareness because people stare at you all the time. And I was joking about that. But I kept getting so many messages going, Eddie is really good looking. And so now I'm thinking, is Eddie really good looking? And I have no idea. Is Eddie hot?
1: You want me to answer?
2: I don't.
3: He's looking at you.
1: I mean, I think Eddie is cute and he's charming.
2: I think he's charming for sure.
3: But the question is hot.
2: Is Eddie above average physically?
1: Yeah.
2: You think so?
3: Wow. Amy, what is up?
2: She's not hitting on you.
1: I'm asking her, like, Eddie is cute, yes.
2: I need her to be objective about this.
3: I understand, but you understand Amy's never said this.
2: But I've never asked it like this.
1: I'm not trying to say it either, Eddie.
2: This wasn't her suggestion for a segment.
3: Right.
2: Once I made that joke, I had so many people that were going, no, Eddie is really good looking. And I'm like, have I just been wrong about
1: this? Like, he has dimples.
2: Okay. What are his best features?
3: Come on.
1: His dimples.
2: Okay. That's it.
1: His eyes.
2: Okay.
1: His smile.
2: Okay, now you're just saying stuff.
1: Oh, no, I'm not. Because I'm not good. I wasn't going to say his nose.
2: Oh, dang.
3: My nose is big. It's big.
1: No, you have a fine nose. Wait, hold on. Bobby, I say compliments. You're like, whoa, hey, you're just saying, I picked out something
2: you didn't like, though.
1: To show you that I'm not just saying every body part.
2: Okay.
1: Hey. His skin tone, nice.
3: How many messages did you get?
2: Well, it was just more than I thought.
1: His eyelashes are nice.
2: I made the joke, and then people just kept popping in going, hey, you do realize Eddie's really good looking. I didn't realize Eddie was really good looking.
3: Are you serious? Dude, are you messing with me?
2: No. No.
3: That's crazy. Because I've never heard that. I've never heard that before.
2: In your life, have you been looked at as somebody who's a good-looking person?
3: Never.
1: Well, not never, because you're a wife.
3: I mean, my wife, but I feel like she has to say that.
1: Well, occasionally we had that one caller one time.
3: Yeah, there was that one caller. she was like, dang, Eddie's so hot.
1: Yeah, she was.
2: Put Eddie on a 1 to 10 scale.
1: No, I don't want to do this game.
2: If you didn't know him and he walked by, put him on a scale.
1: Wait.
2: You can talk about his eyelashes, but you can't put him on a scale. Because I'd have put him solidly at a 5.5 or 6.
1: No, he's higher than that.
2: Okay.
3: Love this.
1: Game over.
3: I mean, I've always said 7.
1: About yourself?
3: Yeah, I mean, we played these games. Yeah. Like, what would you rate yourself?
1: Interesting.
3: Like 7. Feels
2: a little high, but okay.
1: Well, what do you put yourself at?
2: 5.5 or 6.
1: Okay, you're higher.
3: No, you're stupid.
2: This isn't about me, and I didn't ask that question.
3: I know, but see, that's the thing, though. We think we don't look as good as we do. Like 5 or 6, you're crazy. You're at least 7.5, 8.
2: I don't even want to get to me on this. I just wondered if I was missing out on Eddie. If there's should we be focused on him and be putting him up more at the front of like our promo pictures?
3: Oh, wow, wow, wow. Interesting. Like the lead singer.
2: Is this a shift in our aesthetic as a show?
1: Okay, I don't know. That's something to consider, I guess.
2: Morgan, what do you think?
8: I think Eddie's attractive for sure, but...
2: Is it because you know him and he's delightful to be around?
8: I'm sure that influences it and I just don't realize it.
1: Yeah,
8: because he is so fun to hang out with. Like, personality definitely does influence. I would say my initial response to Eddie was like, yeah, he's a good-looking guy. I think both of you guys are good-looking.
1: Yeah,
2: I don't want to be in this, guys. This is not about me.
1: Okay, okay.
3: It's just weird to have one person.
2: No, like, but it just came up on my Instagram stories, and I just wanted to know. We could have kicked you out of the room and had this conversation.
3: That'd be weird.
2: So,
3: you guys amongst yourself, is Eddie hot, guys?
2: Well, I just did not consider it, and maybe this needs to be more of a visually Eddie-centric.
3: Do you want to ask
2: show
3: Lunchbox?
1: Interesting.
3: What does he think?
2: He's gonna say, I don't know. I can't tell if a guy's hot or not. Hey, Lunchbox, you think Eddie's better looking than we thought?
9: I have no idea.
2: Why is that?
9: I don't know if a guy's hot or not.
3: Yeah. What about you?
1: Nailed it.
9: Well, I know I'm hot. I've heard it my whole life.
3: So that's different.
2: Yeah.
1: So you're a 10.
9: Yep.
2: Do you think we need to feature and focus on Eddie a little more aesthetically for our show?
9: I wouldn't know. You would be wasting me, but I mean, that's up to you guys.
2: Well, it has nothing to do with you.
9: Well, if you have a 10, that's pretty much who you would put in front.
2: Okay, so I just want to say I am recognizing that maybe you're better looking than I thought you were.
3: But this is based on people's opinions, right? What about you? Like, what do you, after hearing all this, what do you think?
2: Same. I think you're a fine-looking guy. Normal. Average.
3: What number did you put me at?
2: 5.5 or 6.
1: So 5.5 or 6 is average?
2: 5 is average. It's right in the middle.
1: Well, I know it's in the middle, but I didn't.
2: No, that's exactly what average means.
1: Not if most people are a little above average, then your average is different.
2: Most people can't be above average, or that wouldn't be average.
1: Stop it with your logic.
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7: Good Monday morning. I'm Jeff Rowland at the Shoals Insider News Desk. Here's what's trending this hour in Shoals area news. 9 months after 42-year-old Brandy Lee Dowdy was convicted of manslaughter and criminally negligent homicide, a sentencing date has been set. A Franklin County jury convicted Dowdy in November after dogs on her property back in March of 22 killed Michelle Ann Sheeks and Summer Beard, an employee with the Alabama Department of Public Health. Jury members found Dowdy guilty of manslaughter and Beard's death, but opted for the lesser charge of criminally negligent homicide in Sheik's death. Dowdy was also convicted of 2 counts of Emily's Law that was passed in 2018 that's aimed at holding owners of violent dogs accountable. Dowdy faces up to 41 years in prison. A sentencing date has been set for 10 a.m. on August the 4th. Parole has been denied for a man serving a life sentence for a Lauderdale County murder and another person serving 20 years for a robbery conviction in Lauderdale County. This according to the Alabama Board of Pardons and Paroles. A spokesperson told Shoals Insider that Tony Randall Woods and Rayburn Lamar Peacock were both denied parole. Woods is 60 years old and convicted of shooting and killing Tammy Woods, who was 46 years old at the time of her death, back in July of 2010 as she drove away from his home in the Gravely Springs community. This according to court records. Woods has served over 15 years on his sentence. Defendant Peacock, who is 35 years old, pleaded guilty back in 2008 to first-degree robbery in exchange for a 20-year sentence. His indictment states he robbed Domino's Pizza while armed with a sawed-off shotgun. Peacock has served 18 years and 10 months of his sentence. He's in the William E. Donaldson Correctional Facility. You're up to date, and that's what's trending this hour in Shoals Area News. I'm Jeff Rowland at the Shoals Insider News Desk, your news authority.
8: From the Way 31 Storm Tracker Weather Center, I'm meteorologist Amber Kulik. Starting off your Monday morning on the warm side, temperatures already in the lower 70s. Be on the lookout for a couple areas of patchy fog first thing this morning and more showers and thunderstorms in the forecast as we head through the afternoon hours today. We have a flood watch that goes into effect at 6 a.m., lasts until 8 p.m. tonight, mainly for areas north of the Tennessee River. I'm Way 31 meteorologist Amber Kulik.
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0: from home.
1: You're trying to sing these right.
0: Yeah, I just didn't listen to a lot of 90s country growing up.
1: Okay, give it another rip.
0: I went to work for her that summer. A teenage kid so far from home.
1: I'm in
2: for the win.
1: We all have this one, right?
3: Well, I don't know. Singing it. I know what it is, but I can't get to the title.
1: Does everybody have theirs in?
4: I'm in.
3: Okay.
1: Amy, you can sing it, though.
3: Okay. She had a need to feel the thunder, to chase the lightning from the sky, to watch the storm with all its wonder.
1: 5 seconds.
3: Lightning. Thunder rolls.
1: Answer.
3: I don't know. Thunder rolls.
1: No.
3: I know it's not that. Mm. You wouldn't let me get there.
4: Wait, you had a lot
1: you
4: of
1: took
4: time.
1: 2 minutes.
2: You had like an hour.
1: Even Lunchbox got it. Lunchbox.
2: That summer.
1: Yeah. Ray, that was, do it again. That song.
0: I went to work for her that summer.
1: I went to work for her that summer. Teenage kid so far from home. He even runs it for me. It's hard for me to do it back. All right, next one.
0: I saw the light. I have been baptized by the fire in your touch and the flame in your eyes.
4: I'm in.
1: Give another rip, Chip.
0: I saw the light. I've been baptized by the fire in your touch and the flame in your eyes.
2: I'm in for the win.
1: Lunchbox?
2: Brand new man.
1: Bye.
2: I don't know.
1: Do we need the artist? No? Okay. Amy?
3: Brand new man.
1: Yeah.
4: Brand new man.
1: Brand new man, Brooks and Dunn. It goes like this. Music down, please, for 1 second. It goes, ready? I saw the light. I've been baptized by the light. That's it.
4: That's
1: and
4: it.
1: And the dawn in her eyes. Okay, good. Next.
0: Creole Williams lived down a dirt road. He made homemade wine like nobody I know.
3: I'm in.
1: Lunchbox needs it again. He's staring up at the
2: ceiling. I'm singing in my head.
0: Creole Williams lived down a dirt road. He made homemade wine like nobody I know.
4: Ooh, I like the twang.
1: Hey.
0: Creole Williams.
1: 5 seconds. Anything?
2: I wrote something down.
1: What do you have?
2: Time marches on.
1: Dust on the bottle?
3: Dust on the bottom.
1: Take it, Amy.
3: There might be.
1: No.
3: Oh, Creole Williams living down the dirt road. Made homemade wine like nobody I know.
4: That's it, Ray. That's how it goes.
2: There goes my shot of winning.
1: That's what he did.
4: Yeah, that's how he did.
1: All right, two more. Go.
0: Well, if I had money, I'd tell you what I would do.
3: What?
1: I'm in.
0: Well,
3: okay.
0: If I had a
1: no,
0: Monday,
1: you can't shoot him. This is the
0: I'd
1: game.
0: Tell you what I do.
4: Amy, listen. He's
1: Amy, you have to
4: you.
1: Listen. He's singing it exactly right.
0: Well, if I had Monday, I'd tell you what I do.
3: Okay, man.
4: Lunchbox, head down.
2: No. I'm trying to think of the title. I know what it is. I just don't know the exact wording of the title is the problem. So that's the problem.
1: All right. Got a problem there. 5 seconds.
2: I'm in for the win.
1: What do you have?
2: I know that if you had money, I'm going to buy a Mercury or two. I put the Mercury Blues.
1: That's it. Mercury
2: really?
1: Blues.
2: Wow. Yes!
4: Good
2: Mercury
4: job,
2: Blues.
4: Dude.
2: Yeah!
1: Amy?
3: That's what I have. Mercury
2: Woo!
3: Blues.
1: Eddie?
4: Mercury Blues.
1: Yeah, it goes. If I had money, I'd tell you what I'd do. I'd go downtown, buy a Mercury or two. I'm crazy about a Mercury. All right, good. One more.
0: Riding down the road in my pickup truck. You better be ready, because I'm picking you up.
4: What the?
3: Okay, I'm discussing.
1: Dude, if you were to say do it exactly wrong, that's what would come out. Like, if someone knew this song and you said, hey, would you sing this as wrong as possible? That's what would come out.
4: I feel like I'm going to get this wrong.
1: Ray, go.
0: Riding down the road in my pickup truck. You better be ready, because I'm picking you up.
4: He sounds like Goofy.
1: Amy?
3: Pickup man?
1: No.
3: Oh.
1: Eddie?
4: Pickup man.
1: No. Lunchbox.
2: How do you guys miss that? It's about a pickup truck. It's pickup man.
1: No. How about this? Run down.

0: because I'm picking you up.
1: Yes. Next to you, next to me. Shenandoah.
2: Oh, dude. I mean, it was so bad I couldn't hear that.
1: Yeah. You had to think of the opposite of what he was doing.
2: Gosh.
1: Dang. I got it.
2: So that's you.
1: That's me?
2: You won.
1: Yeah. Oh! You're unbelievable. Oh! Gotta love it. What?
2: You didn't miss one, did you?
1: It's only five.
2: It's pretty good.
1: It's just words. It's nothing to do with him singing.
2: I know.
1: One more for fun.
2: Oh.

0: hard.
1: What the? What is that?
2: I would have missed that one.
3: Guys, I have no idea.
2: Do it again.
0: Our love is unconditional. We knew it from the start. I see it in your eyes. You can feel it in my heart.
3: Oh, no. Is that George Strait?
0: Yep.
3: No, it's George Strait. Our love is unconditional. I see it from the start.
2: Yeah.
3: That's
2: so off. Finish it up.
3: From Pure Country.
0: In your eyes, I can feel it in my heart.
3: From here on after, for the way we are right now. I think all the love and laughter, something across my heart.
2: And promise to. All right. Good job, me. I'll take that. Good job, me. Hey, Kyler, put that one on the board.

0: In the next segment, we have the audio of Lunchbox's latest 911 call where he said he saw a car dumped over on the road and he had to call 911. We called 911. We have the recording. We'll play it next.
1: Bobby wanted to know what hit song Jason Aldean almost never cut.
2: Big Green Tractor. That was one that Michael Knox was really, my producer, he was really fired up about that song. And, you know, it was just a little, it's kind of like 1994 to me. It's like a little bit of a tongue-in-cheek lyric, which I don't typically do those kind of things. And that was one that he had to kind of talk me into a little bit. And to this day, it's the longest running number one that we had, which was a 4-week number one. And that was one that almost didn't happen.
3: Yeah. The Bobby Bones Show.
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0: Everybody listening, Lunchbox had to call 911 because he saw a car turned over on its side on the highway. Is that true?
16: It was not on its side. It was turned sideways with a broken axle.
17: Yeah.
0: I thought it was on its side. Did you guys not think that?
17: No,
0: it was like
17: no,
0: turned
17: no.
0: over?
17: It's like it blocked the road. Like yes. It was sideways on the
0: guys,
17: road.
0: Guys, in my mind.
18: I mean, I kind of was picturing that too.
0: I thought it was dumped over on its side. How dramatic he was talking about it. Huh.
18: That's okay though.
0: Okay. He called 911 and we have the call.
18: Yeah.
0: So, because what? What are you groaning about?
16: No. But now you're kind of like, thinking it wasn't this big a deal that I didn't need to call 911.
0: I think you still should have.
18: Yeah.
0: I felt by your description the car had like flipped over on its side.
16: Got it. Yeah, maybe I don't know. I just thought it was very serious because it was sideways, I guess I should say.
0: Got it. Okay, here is the 911 call that we have now obtained. Go ahead.
19: 911, what's your emergency? Do you need fire? Medical.
20: There's a, I'm driving and I'm heading westbound on McGavick Pike on the opposite side right there where the loop-de-loo is, getting on the highway for 65 North. There's a wrecked vehicle that spun sideways and it looks like it has a broken axle and it's and the windshield wipers are going and the back rear door is open.
19: Can you tell if there's anyone in the car?
20: I'm doing a U-turn right now to kind of go back and just...
19: Are you able to go up to the car and look inside it?
20: Okay, there's no one in the car, and it's just sitting here.
19: Are there any weapons or...
20: No, but it's a black license plate is B...
19: We have someone coming out there right now. Are you able to be safe, stay somewhere safe and out of traffic?
20: Yes, do I need to stay or can I? I mean, I can say, yeah, I can sit in the car.
19: Stay somewhere safe and we'll have somebody come out there soon. Thank you.
20: All right, thank you.
0: I thought you sounded pretty mature about it.
18: Yeah.
0: You did want to leave.
18: The loop de loop.
0: Do you have somewhere to get to?
16: No, I didn't really have anywhere to get to, but like, I mean, I didn't know if I needed to be there. Like, I don't know. It was just, I was just checking. And then once she kind of said, can you be safe? I was like, you know what? I should probably block traffic because that is like, there and cars could come up and hit it.
0: Oh, she never told you to block traffic.
16: No, I just did that as my like
18: service.
16: Yeah, my observation of the situation was, man, I feel like people could hit this car because it's turned sideways and you won't see it till the last minute. It's kind of dark outside and
0: that's good. Good for him too. I never know if I'm going east or west or north or south.
18: That same. That stood out to me because I'm like,
0: I thought, shout out Lunchbox for knowing what freaking direction he was going.
18: Yeah, I was impressed by that as well.
0: But it was met quickly with loop-de-loo.
18: Yeah. Mm-hmm.
17: And no kids in the car, Lunchbox, because they were so quiet.
16: Oh, they know to be quiet when I'm on the phone. They're
18: They know
0: when he's calling 911.
17: Serious business.
0: That's something, kids. You know, I'm about to call 911 for the third time today. So please
18: be quiet.
0: Please be quiet.
16: Hey, wait a minute. Is that not what you guys call it, a loop-de-loop? What do you call that?
18: I mean, I guess sounds appropriate. No, it's not a roundabout. It's the loop-de-loop
0: underpass?
18: To get. I know where he's talking about, and it is. It's like a you loop-de-loo to get on the highway. I don't know how else to say it.
0: Yeah,
18: the loop. You loop.
0: The
18: highway ramp loop?
0: The loop access road?
18: The loopy ramp?
0: I'm not even hating on him. I just think that's a funny thing. I thought you did good there.
18: Mm-hmm.
16: Thank you.
0: You guys, any notes?
17: It just sounds like someone who calls 911.
0: A lot? Like he's good at it?
17: He knows exactly what to say.
18: But he's calm. He's Daniel. He's not zany Lunchbox. That's
0: great point.
17: That's right, Amy.
0: Got it.
18: Yeah.
0: So Lunchbox does not call 911.
16: No, I do call 911.
0: Daniel does.
16: Oh, my God.
18: That's definitely giving Daniel.
16: Daniel. I'm sounds the different. Same person.
0: Okay, Lunchbox is yelling. Lunchbox was yelling. Yeah, yeah, yeah. Hey, well, Civil Service Award.
16: There we go.
0: Great. Did anybody ever come back to the car ever?
16: No, the police showed up.
0: Yeah, but the people who wrecked it, they just took off running?
16: Yeah, they were gone.
17: Do you think it was stolen?
16: It was either stolen, maybe they... I have no idea. I assume stolen, or maybe they were under the influence, like, I'm out of here.
0: If there would have been a bunch of cash in the back seat just laying there...
16: Oh, I'd have grabbed it. I mean, no doubt, because there's no one there. They obviously left it, and they're not coming back for it, so why would I not?
0: Whenever you are starting to call 911, is that like a fun rush?
16: Oh, it is. It's like, I say, all right, everybody quiet. I got to call the police.
17: Lunchbox, and are you appalled that no one else stopped? Like, that you're the only hero out there?
16: I am shocked how many cars drove by that car without stopping. Like, nobody. Like, I drove past it, and I'm looking, and no one's stopping. That's when I hit the 911 and hit the UE. Because I was like, I can't believe no one's stopping. And what's crazy is even when I was sitting there blocking it, people would go around us and then get, like, and the cars turned sideways and they pull up to it and start honking. Like, guys, the car is sideways.
0: Like, nobody's in it, obviously.
18: Right.
16: The
18: can't move.
16: Axle is broken and you're honking.
0: What do you want to be when you grow up?
16: Oh, man. Because
0: you love this type thing.
16: I do. I feel like I could be an investigative reporter.
0: Oh,
17: a reporter? I thought like a detective.
16: Well, a detective is same. I mean, one of those, like, I love to show up the first one on the scene and be like, to be able to figure out what happened.
0: Yeah.
16: Because when I saw the rear door opened, man, I thought bad things. I thought it was like, you know, a robbery gone wrong.
0: We should try to accumulate all of Lunchbox's 911 calls and just do kind of like a podcast special on it.
17: Oh, gosh.
0: And go back, because we have a lot of them. Can you make a note to see if we can dig up all of his 911? We rate them. He's got it. Got them all on his phone. Okay, but good job, Lunchbox. That was a good call.
16: Thank you.

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1: Witnesses heard screams coming from a lake. Luckily, they jumped into action. The story is incredible. Eddie has it next in our segment called Tell Me Something Good.
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3: Man, there's a father and daughter and they go to the lake in Tulsa, but that's an area in the lake where there's like a wave pool and it's like kind of crazy current. Well, the daughter's standing on a rock. She's looking out at the lake and she slips, falls in the water. The dad freaks out. Oh my gosh, my daughter can't swim. He jumps in. He's struggling with the currents and he's freaking out. So they're both screaming. Luckily, Reginald Reggie, just a dude hanging out of the lake.
4: Reginald Reggie?
3: That's right. So Reggie up. Reggie.
4: Wow. Go ahead.
3: He's at the lake just hanging out. He hears them scream, says, I'm jumping in to save him. He goes, he grabs the little girl first. She's 3 years old, carries her, then gets the dad, swims back to shore, saves them both.
4: Double name. Gotta do awesome stuff.
3: Reggie Reggie and a double save.
4: And a double save. Dang.
3: Guys, this is crazy. Does it remind you of anything?
5: Yeah.
4: I know what you want us to say.
3: Oh, no, just does it remind you of anything?
4: Yes. Yeah, that sometimes people put themselves second and they care about others first. Yeah. That's what it reminds me of.
3: What about like grabbing the kid and then grabbing the dad and then bringing him to safety?
4: Yeah, similar. Like he really cared. I know you want us to talk about you as a lifeguard.
3: My double save. Which guys, I don't really want to talk about it, but my son asked me the other day, he's like, hey, you're a lifeguard. Like, what about your saves? Told him about the double save. He was like, that's awesome, Dad.
5: Why did you preface that with, guys, I don't really want to talk about this?
6: Because that's what people do.
3: Heroes don't normally talk about that kind of stuff.
6: But if you're going to force him to, he's going to talk about it, right, Eddie?
5: How do you occasionally, or am I making this up? You've occasionally called it a triple save because was she pregnant?
3: No. My total saves is 3.
4: Oh. Yeah, never a triple save.
3: Nope.
4: A total saves 3.
5: Okay, well then, also, fact check this part. Didn't you push her in?
3: No, that was the third one. Yeah.
5: He pushed her in, and then he pulled her out.
4: So he pushed her in, was it as a joke or an accident?
3: Yes, because she was like, you know, I can't swim, but she was like 45. I'm like, yes, you can.
4: So if you're a fireman and you light a house on fire and then you put it out, does that count as...
6: No.
5: No.
4: Because that's what Eddie just did.
5: Exactly.
3: And that's my third save, yeah.
4: But you did save her. You could have walked away.
3: And then I told my son about that one too. He's like, did you get fired? I'm like, no, I'm lucky I didn't though.
4: He got awarded for his third save. Reginald Reggie.
3: Yes.
4: That's a good one. That's what it's all about.
0: That was Tell Me Something Good.

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4: Yes, Bobby Bones.
0: Now time for the morning corny.
5: The morning corny.
6: What do you call a snail on a ship?
0: I don't have it. What do you call a snail on a ship?
6: A snailer.
0: A snailer.
7: Oh, like a sailor.
6: Yeah.
7: I like it.
5: That was the morning corny.
8: Bobby Bones.

0: These are voicemails upset with Eddie and Lunchbox. Here we go.
1: Eddie's talking about how it's okay for his kids to shoot pellet guns at other people, but he won't even let them go stay the night with somebody else. I think he needs to look back on his stuff.
2: Oh, no, I wasn't talking about my kids. I'm talking about the kids that were doing it. The fact that they're launching an investigation was weird to me.
0: No, and funny, you said. You thought it was funny they were shooting people with pellet guns.
2: Yes.
0: Yeah, you're doing it again.
2: Because they're not hurting anyone.
0: Pellets hurt. You ever shot the pellet gun?
2: I mean, it stings, but it's not killing anyone.
0: It hits you in the eye.
2: That'd be trouble, yeah.
0: And also, if you see a gun outside of a window, they're liable to get shot.
2: You're right, you're right.
0: That's his point.
2: You're right.
0: All right, next up.
3: Lunchbox is claiming he's Catholic and he needs to have these holidays off for this, that, or the other, and I participate in this religious event, blah, blah, blah. And then you turn around and talk about Old Testament versus New Testament, and he has no clue that it's the same dang book, and we can all tell now, no matter what you say, you're full of it, because how is it you can say I'm a practicing Catholic, but then you don't know crap about the Bible that it... Oh.
0: Response.
4: Oh, whoa. Let's not act like I'm not a Catholic and I'm not devouted and I didn't do first
5: communion. You mean just devout will work, I think.
4: Okay, well, devout and I do first communion, all that. I did everything. Look, I mean, we do easy trivia and there's stuff from first grade I don't remember. I don't remember everything that the good Lord says and, you know, when they're at church, I can't, you know, take it all in. So, yes, I messed some things up. Everybody makes mistakes in their memory. They can't remember all the facts. So sometimes it slips your mind. You have a question. So you coming in here and yelling at me that I'm not Catholic, bless you. I'll pray for you.
0: I feel like he just said a lot of words there.
4: Mm-hmm. Amen. Mm-hmm. Hallelujah.
0: Okay.
2: When did you do first communion?
0: Oh, it doesn't matter, guys.
5: I was like when 15. He was a kid.
0: It doesn't matter. It doesn't matter. Next up.
6: Hey, I was just wondering what Lunchbox's view was on equality in the marriage. He keeps talking about he wears the pants, but his wife told him no, it's his vehicle. Oh, I'm Lunchbox. Nah, just curious.
0: You're what? Up. You're up.
4: I don't understand what
0: he's
4: saying.
0: We heard your wife boss you around when you brought in some audio, so he's saying, I thought you said you were the man.
4: No, I am the man, and the whole marriage thing about equality, it is that the priest or preacher usually says...
0: Church, we're going back to church, guys.
4: Love I it. Will submit to my husband, you know what I mean? And so that is really what it is. And look, it's her vehicle. I can't force her to do something to her vehicle. I respect... people's boundaries. Like, I'm not going to, you know, force
0: you don't someone. Respect anybody's boundaries.
4: I don't force anybody ever to do something they don't want to do. She didn't want to do it. So I can't be like, hey, you're going to do it. Dang it. Okay. That's not how it works.
0: Huh. Man, there's a lot of words.
5: Mm-hmm.
2: That don't there. Quite make sense.
0: Yeah. Okay. Hey, we do the voicemails usually in this segment. So if you guys ever have anything you want to challenge us on or say, 877-77-BOBBY. They're putting AI into kids' teddy bears. Why this is a terrible idea. Next.
7: Bobby Bones.
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7: Good Monday morning. I'm Jeff Rowland at the Shoals Insider News Desk. Here's what's trending this hour in Shoals area news. 9 months after 42-year-old Brandy Lee Dowdy was convicted of manslaughter and criminally negligent homicide, a sentencing date has been set. A Franklin County jury convicted Dowdy in November after dogs on her property back in March of 22 killed Michelle Ann Sheeks and Summer Beard, an employee with the Alabama Department of Public Health. Jury members found Dowdy guilty of manslaughter and Beard's death, but opted for the lesser charge of criminally negligent homicide in Sheeks' death. Dowdy was also convicted of two counts of Emily's Law that was passed in 2018 that's aimed at holding owners of violent dogs accountable. Dowdy faces up to 41 years in prison. A sentencing date has been set for 10 a.m. on August the 4th. Parole has been denied for a man serving a life sentence for a Lauderdale County murder and another person serving 20 years for a robbery conviction in Lauderdale County. This according to the Alabama Board of Pardons and Paroles. A spokesperson told Shoals Insider that Tony Randall Woods and Rayburn Lamar Peacock were both denied parole. Woods is 60 years old and convicted of shooting and killing Tammy Woods, who was 46 years old at the time of her death back in July of 2010 as she drove away from his home in the Gravely Springs community. This according to court records. Woods has served over 15 years on his sentence. Defendant Peacock, who is 35 years old, pleaded guilty back in 2008 to first-degree robbery in exchange for a 20-year sentence. His indictment states he robbed Domino's Pizza while armed with a sawed-off shotgun. Peacock has served 18 years and 10 months of his sentence. He's in the William E. Donaldson Correctional Facility. You're up to date, and that's what's trending this hour in Shoals Area News. I'm Jeff Rowland at the Shoals Insider News Desk, your news authority.
9: From the Way 31 Storm Tracker Weather Center, I'm meteorologist Amber Kulik. Starting off your Monday morning on the warm side, temperatures already in the lower 70s. Be on the lookout for a couple areas of patchy fog first thing this morning, and more showers and thunderstorms in the forecast as we head through the afternoon hours today. We have a flood watch that goes into effect at 6 a.m., lasts until 8 p.m. tonight, mainly for areas north of the Tennessee River. I'm Way 31 meteorologist Amber Kulik.
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6: Capacity to learn about your son.
7: I did have to update its software from time to time. So maybe eventually would have gotten to this point.
6: I do think there's a thing too, if you have a three-year-old and it's talking back and forth with a AI teddy bear, it starts to think that's a real person or it's a real relationship. That's wild.
8: Yeah, and guess what? The teddy bear's not going to argue with them. The teddy bear's not going to tell them what to do, so they're going to like the teddy bear more than they're going to like you.
6: Maybe. Or the teddy bear tells them to do stuff.
7: Yeah, the teddy bear turns on you.
6: Or the teddy bear's like, jump out the window.
8: Whoa.
6: Also, the teddy bear starts spouting like little ads.
7: Oh, yeah, propaganda.
6: Government propaganda. All of a sudden, China hacks it.
8: This is not good.
6: It's not good.
8: Do you agree?
7: I mean, I don't like it.
8: That it's not good? Because you're AI? I mean, you're good
6: people
8: with that.
6: People that are against AI outwardly that don't have a background in it, which I don't, which we don't understand that we've been using AI for 10 years. It's in all of our social media. Algorithms are that. Mm-hmm. I'll get a message from someone if I do it like an AI video. Hey, stop using AI. You're ruining the environment. Did you drive a car today? Were you using a combustion in your engine of the car that you... Like, everything that we're doing is hurting the environment. So don't be yelling at me if you're doing something that's similar. Also, you're using AI in the social media that you just hit me on. So I just think there is... It's just growing so fast, we don't have the capacity to regulate it because of how fast it's growing. And then you get me in surveillance states and...
8: Oh, yeah.
6: And these teddy bears
8: are
6: surveillance from the government. You know that's going to happen.
7: Yeah.
6: It's a dark world, man. And kids are getting teddy bears. It all starts with kids getting teddy bears at a young age. But they will develop relationships with these teddy bears and think that's real.
7: And then they're going to want to date a teddy bear.
6: And then it's going to be like, yeah. We're going to say no? They can't marry a teddy bear?
8: No.
7: Yes, we're going to have to say no. We are going to have to say no.
6: No.
8: All it's going to take
6: is love.
8: One parent's going to be like, it's okay, marry the teddy bear. And the other one's like, Jimmy's married the teddy bear. Why can't I?
7: They'll be like, well, Jimmy's parents are messed up.
6: Researchers are urging parents and regulators to carefully consider the long-term effects of bringing advanced AI companions into children's everyday lives.
8: No.
6: We don't have the time to regulate this, and the regulators are all 85-year-old politicians that have no idea what's happening in the tech world. That's also a problem with our politicians. They're all 100.
7: Well, some of them, I think they're like, I'm going to die soon anyway. Who cares?
8: Right. Why do
6: Which is also part of it.
7: I'm going to capitalize on this while I can.
6: That is from study finds.

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1: 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Like David Lee Murphy wrote Dust on the Bottle in like 20 minutes at his kitchen table or something. And I wrote that song in like 15 minutes at 9 o'clock in the morning, dead sober on like a Tuesday. Just, that was a little, you just wait on those moments as a song.
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14: Bobby Bones.
0: All right, this is a good story. She was 85 years old. She was working at a movie theater in Tennessee, and she was just cleaning during her shift, and somebody took a video of her, posted it. And video got 13 million views. A fundraiser was launched. She's now retiring at 85 with $146,000 because of the over 7,000 donors.
15: Wow.
16: That's cool.
0: It makes me want to go out and record people and just post it. But then I don't want to record people and just post it because I feel like I'm invading their privacy.
16: Yeah. Do they ask these people like, hey, I'm going to post this about you. Is that okay?
0: But if I'm 85, I go, what does that mean?
15: What's post?
0: What's TikTok? But so this person who shot the video surprised the older lady. And she was like, hey, we have $146,000 for you.
15: Dang.
0: And so she gets to retire. The theater management says it's the worker's decision if they want to retire or not. Which I think I would retire at 85 with $146,000 unless my plan was to live past 100. But that's what's scary about retirement is how long are you going to live?
15: Right.
0: Some people outlive their retirement. Mm-hmm. Those stories are crazy. But you're just out of money and you're old.
15: And then what do? You go back to work?
0: No, hopefully somebody records you and puts it on the internet.
15: While you're working.
0: I'm just walking around going, will you please put me on the internet? Is there anything you can do?
16: Or you have family that will help you.
0: I don't even see the GoFundMes for these stories that get big. Do you guys ever see the GoFundMes on the internet? Because this one had over, again, 7,500 people. Over $146,000 was donated. But I never see any of these GoFundMes for old people. Because I jump in those GoFundMes for old people. 10, 20 bucks here.
15: Do you know what she was doing at theater?
0: Yeah, cleaning.
16: Cleaning, sweeping.
15: So, like after the movie?
16: Yeah.
15: Gosh, or I hate that.
16: Or in the lobby, I don't know.
0: You hate what?
15: Well, because I love leaving all my stuff there.
16: Eddie.
15: You know, like I feel like that's
0: you
15: part
0: love
15: of the
0: leaving garbage in the theater.
15: I feel like it's part of the theater experience, but I didn't think an 80-year-old would have to clean it
16: up. That's so weird. 85. Like pick up your stuff and throw it in the trash.
15: I know.
0: But you think that's a fun part of the movie?
15: Yeah, it's like going to a ball game, you know, a baseball game. You eat your peanuts and you throw your shells on the ground. Like that's part of it. I love it.
16: Okay, but that they expect the peanuts being on the ground at a ball game, like at some restaurants.
0: Someone still has to
16: clean
0: that
16: up. I know, but some places that's the acceptable thing. You're supposed to put your peanut shells. But like, I don't think that means like just throw your popcorn for fun or leave your popcorn bag or leave your candy and your drink.
0: It's like you bought a ticket to litter.
15: Yeah, well, because when you leave, there's always like five people with brooms and their things waiting, like, all right, hope you enjoyed the movie. And then they go clean it up. I figured that was just part of the process.
0: Like they like doing it. Like they can't wait. The most litter is more fun. Anyway, shout out to this person who brought this up. And shout out to her. 85 years old now, gets to retire. It's a good one.
17: 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New truck, big lift.

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2: Tell me something good.
3: Man, this is one of the craziest ones I've ever heard. From Louisville, Kentucky, there's this guy. He's working at a fast food restaurant. And he decides, you know what? I got to do something better. Got to do something for the community. So he started this thing called Noah's Kitchen. And he pays his staff, but any profit goes straight to charity. Which I don't even... So in the first year, they have donated $100,000 to local charities. So there is no profit. You get paid what you get paid. After that, all money goes away. That's crazy.
4: I believe that Jon Bon Jovi has a kitchen up near where he's from that does something very similar. Brad Paisley has a pantry here that does something similar, mm-hmm. where the people that work there get paid, but then the food is like right at bottom price. And then a lot of it's free too. And then they donate either the food or the money they make.
5: Wow.
4: Why is it crazy to you?
6: It's called the store.
3: I don't understand how you make, like...
4: Well, you obviously have to have money outside of this, but you're just breaking even, right? You're doing it as a give back to the community. You're not doing it for profit. This is not their only job or only business.
5: The food is donated by people?
4: I don't know if he said
3: that. No, this is a restaurant. It's like a restaurant. It's a functioning restaurant. He buys the goods, sells the goods, and any profit he makes, he gives it to charity.
5: Okay, so you still save the money to buy more food.
4: Yes, you have to keep the business going.
5: Got it.
4: And then you pay your staff, but any profit at all gets donated.
5: Pretty cool.
4: My assumption would be, one, great person looking out for the community, but two, this is not their only job. They're probably able to do this.
6: Or they have some sort of independent wealth.
4: Yes. That they're able to do this because of the other work they're doing. Like, this is their way to give back to the community.
3: Yeah, I mean, his name's Adam Ersprung. And I just wonder, because he said he was working at a normal fast food restaurant when he said, I got to do something different. And he opened this restaurant.
5: It didn't sound rich.
3: So maybe he owned the other fast food restaurant and got rid of it?
4: Well, could have worked there, franchised 10 of them after that. There's probably a middle ground that we don't know. Like, all that could have happened. He wanted to do
3: it. Yeah.
4: JBJ's Soul Kitchen operates on a pay-it-forward model. This is Jon Bon Jovi's. With no prices on the menu. Guests who can afford to eat pay a suggested donation, typically $20 or $30. And those who are experiencing financial hardships can earn a nutritious 3-course meal by just volunteering their time. And then all the money just gets cycled through to keep it going.
5: That's so cool.
3: That's crazy. But yeah, in 1 year they
4: keep saying crazy about it all.
3: Like, I can't understand how you can run something not for profit.
5: You just don't keep the money.
4: Well, it's literally a charitable endeavor.
3: Right. So you're just working to break even. Like, that's tough.
4: It's like volunteering.
3: Yeah.
4: You're just working to... You're not making any money when you volunteer. It's just a larger scale volunteer operation.
5: He's not getting it.
4: That's okay. It's crazy.
3: It is crazy. I mean, so if you're by Louisville and you want to go to Noah's Kitchen, tell him we sent you.
4: That's pretty... No, you're not getting a 5% influencer fee.
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4: 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All right, there you go. 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
0: That was Tell Me Something Good.

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1: I always say the Opry House, and people look at me strange, but that's the Grand Ole Opry that I grew up seeing on TV. That's the building, that's the stage. And, you know, and so I get this crazy feeling when I step on that stage.
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0: think Lunchbox has an interesting question about Mr. Beast, because I just know him from the games. But Lunchbox, ask the show your Mr. Beast question.
1: Yeah, I want to know, are Mr. Beast videos okay for my kids to consume? My kids are 7, 6, and 4, and all of a sudden they've been just talking about Mr. Beast, and they want to watch his YouTube videos. And I'm not dialed in on the Mr. Beast, videos, so I don't know if they're age appropriate. I have no idea.
0: Mike's probably seen more Mr. Beasts than any of us.
2: I'll say that's the demo.
0: He's making videos for 7-year-olds?
2: Those kids like love Mr. Beast. Those videos are for those kids.
0: Are they clean?
2: Yes.
0: If they were to get a movie G, PG, PG-13, what would they normally be?
2: Probably be PG.
0: Would you let your kids watch a PG movie, Lunchbox?
1: Yeah, they've watched PG movies, so I just like, but I just, you know what I mean? Like, I don't know, like, is there cursing? Like, I don't know what he does. Like, is it like...
0: Well, that's what Mike just said. It'd be PG, so yeah, no cursing.
2: No cursing, no violence, nothing weird.
0: You let your kids watch Mr. Beast?
3: I don't know. They've never asked about watching Mr. Beast, and I've never watched Mr. Beast. But I just looked up on parents.com, and yeah, Common Sense Media has it at PG, like Mike was saying. However, challenges some parents face are the big prizes that he throws out there can promote materialism.
0: Shut your mouth. These parents should be eliminated from this site.
3: I'm just saying. No, they're saying it's appropriate for kids, but that is one concern that some parents have.
0: They should move out of Western culture completely then if they're worried about materialism. Eddie, your kids, let them watch Mr. Beast?
4: I've seen them watch Mr. Beast. Like, I've walked in the room and they're all watching it, and I've never thought anything twice about it because there's a TV show, right? Like,
0: well, Beast Games is different than the Beast videos.
4: So I feel like they watch it. I never really thought twice about them not watching it. And they only have YouTube Kids, so I think the fact that they can watch it on that, they're good.
0: It's on YouTube Kids. Does he ever make Beast After Dark?
2: No.
4: That'd be crazy.
0: Just a bunch of like exotic dancers competing for overall.
2: Overall, yeah. Unless they see some of the stunts and be like, I want to try that at home. That's the only thing I could think
4: right.
2: of.
4: Right.
0: Is that on there? Because materialism was, but nothing
3: it didn't
0: like...
3: say that. No, it said that each kid is unique and you just have to decide as a family what's appropriate for your kid, but...
0: Isn't that regarding everything? Like every single element that could ever be introduced into your kid's life?
3: Yeah.
0: Yeah. Okay, 2 thumbs up for Mr. Beast.
5: Let's go. Get your bones on. Get your Bobby bones on.

0: Come on. Great job, dude. That's awesome.
1: Yeah. The Bobby Bones Show.
0: While the world watches the FIFA World Cup, Hyundai has eyes on the next generation of talent. The future stars already turning heads at age 14, because Next doesn't wait for an invitation. 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Hyundai has always moved the future within reach. 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It's already here. Next starts now. 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
3: Good Monday morning. I'm Jeff Rowland at the Shoals Insider News Desk. Here's what's trending this hour in Shoals area news. 9 months after 42-year-old Brandy Lee Dowdy was convicted of manslaughter and criminally negligent homicide, a sentencing date has been set. A Franklin County jury convicted Dowdy in November after dogs on her property back in March of 22 killed Michelle Ann Sheeks and Summer Beard, an employee with the Alabama Department of Public Health. Jury members found Dowdy guilty of manslaughter and Beard's death, but opted for the lesser charge of criminally negligent homicide in Sheik's death. Dowdy was also convicted of two counts of Emily's Law that was passed in 2018 that's aimed at holding owners of violent dogs accountable. Dowdy faces up to 41 years in prison. A sentencing date has been set for 10 a.m. on August the 4th. Parole has been denied for a man serving a life sentence for a Lauderdale County murder and another person serving 20 years for a robbery conviction in Lauderdale County. This according to the Alabama Board of Pardons and Parole. A spokesperson told Shoals Insider that Tony Randall Woods and Rayburn Lamar Peacock were both denied parole. Woods is 60 years old and convicted of shooting and killing Tammy Woods, who was 46 years old at the time of her death, back in July of 2010 as she drove away from his home in the Gravely Springs community. This according to court records. Woods has served over 15 years on his sentence. Defendant Peacock, who is 35 years old, pleaded guilty back in 2008 to first-degree robbery in exchange for a 20-year sentence. His indictment states he robbed Domino's Pizza while armed with a sawed-off shotgun. Peacock has served 18 years and 10 months of his sentence. He's in the William E. Donaldson Correctional Facility. You're up to date, and that's what's trending this hour in Shoals Area News. I'm Jeff Rowland at the Shoals Insider News Desk, your news authority.
4: From the Way 31 Storm Tracker Weather Center, I'm meteorologist Amber Kulik. Starting off your Monday morning on the warm side, temperatures already in the lower 70s. Be on the lookout for a couple areas of patchy fog first thing this morning, and more showers and thunderstorms in the forecast as we head through the afternoon hours today. We have a flood watch that goes into effect at 6 a.m., lasts until 8 p.m. tonight, mainly for areas north of the Tennessee River. I'm Way 31 meteorologist Amber Kulik.
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1: Or it's a total decoy.
2: Well, it's got to be one of the two.
1: Yeah.
2: That's what I was asking.
1: I was thinking back to Carolyn Bessette and John F. Kennedy Jr.'s wedding, and they had to, like, go to this remote island where nobody could be there, and they had all... Because, I mean, they were like the 90s version of Taylor and Travis. Paparazzi following them everywhere. And they were able to pull it off, but they had to, like, you know, set up rumors and different things, people thinking it was elsewhere. So I've had that thought that they're going that strategy.
2: Well, there was no TMZ back then, though. There was no internet. It's a different ballgame.
1: Yeah, but they had magazines. They were on every cover.
2: They were in every Piggly Wiggly, that's for sure. So according to TMZ, this happened over the weekend. They're saying that Taylor and Travis are planning a massive wedding at New York's Madison Square Garden, which is where the Knicks play.
1: Mm-hmm.
2: Tonight, actually.
1: Okay.
2: Did you know that? Knicks and Spurs?
1: Cool.
2: Okay, cool. Reports claim the guest list could exceed 1,000 people.
1: What? That seems weird.
2: I don't think it does, because I think we had 300 at my wedding.
1: Yeah.
2: And
1: that's big. 300 is big. 1,000
2: But when you
1: people?
2: Have two entire organizations that you're having to also bring in, like your organism, Travis and Taylor's organism, if you're not going to do it with 80 people or less, you might as well just blow it out.
1: Okay. So that's the thinking? Because, you know, Carolyn and JFK Jr.
2: Oh, my God. That was in the 90s. That's like saying George Washington and Martha Washington.
1: But I'm saying you can compare that people's obsession with them is very similar. And you're right. I'm agreeing with you. They did it very small. So it's like they went small. But you're right. If they're going to go kind of big, they might as well just invite everybody.
2: I would say the obsession is not the same, because you had one kind of famous person and then one that wasn't. You have two famous people with this one. I don't know who Carolyn Bessette was, and I didn't even know who JFK Jr. was. He would, like, be on magazine covers.
1: Yeah.
3: He was JFK's son.
2: Yeah. I know, Dad. Wow.
1: He was
2: there. Oh, my God, I'm going to pull my hair out with you, okay. Dad.
1: Yeah. His dad got shot.
2: No, I'm
1: yeah,
2: a millionaire.
3: Yeah. You remember him?
1: Yeah. And then, and yeah, you're right. She wasn't famous until she got with him, but then people became obsessed with her.
2: So here's the reason that they say it's probable, is that this place allows you to drive underneath it for all of the cars and for all the people to be dropped off without paparazzi taking all the photos of them.
1: Right.
2: It feels like, to me, if I were betting, I'd probably bet that it's true. But man, it's weird if it's true. That is the least intimate place.
3: That's
1: to
3: have
1: arena.
2: Anything. That's,
1: yes.
2: Yeah. So I think I'm 55-45 on this. 55 that it's probably true, but 45 that it's not. I'm just going to believe it. But that's a weird one.
1: Mm-hmm.
2: Also, it could be the ultimate red herring. The ultimate.
1: And then the next thing you know, we hear they got married on some island.
2: Some Rhode Island. Well, Rhode Island, island. You see the Morgan Wallen stuff?
1: Yeah.
2: So a couple things. First of all, justice for Morgan on the Pittsburgh show part two. I do think there was bad weather.
1: Sure.
2: There was probable, and they said, nah, can't do it. So he's like, can't do the show. Now, was the weather nice that night? Yeah. But
1: weather can change on a dime.
2: So justice for Morgan Wallen there. Secondly, the video of him throwing the security guard's phone across the stage, that did seem a little uncalled for. Now, I wasn't there. I do think, from what I have read, that security guard was holding the phone for a fan recording up close. He shouldn't be doing that as a security guard.
1: Okay, you still don't need to grab it and throw it across the stage, like throw a little fit.
2: I can agree with that.
1: And he just had the, like, I don't know, just something just seems off. Well, it's been off for a while, but let's just take the piano incident and the phone incident being so close together. And it's like, we're not regulating our emotions very well right now.
2: I don't think the piano incident was an incident. I think that was nothing and funny. That's not even a real piano. It's a keyboard. If it were a real piano and he like took an axe to it on stage, well, that'd have been pretty performative and awesome. But it's a keyboard that wasn't working, that looked like a piano. He pushed it over.
1: Because it wasn't working, he knocked it over.
2: JFK Jr. had a piano. He was fine with it.
1: He actually did have some issues, but you know.
2: If you're that rich, you know you grew up doing like ballet and piano and riding horses.
1: Mm-hmm.
2: What are they called? Equestrian.
3: Oh, yeah.
2: Lacrosse. Mm-hmm. Let's just list stuff rich people do.
3: Polo.
2: Yeah.
1: Polo.
2: Yeah. Is that the four things?
3: I think that's it.
2: Cello.
3: Uh-huh.
1: And drugs.
2: What? Oh, expensive drugs.
1: Yeah.
2: Yeah, that's
3: true.
2: Expensive drugs.
1: Yeah.
2: Drugs.
1: Well, yeah.

0: That's the rich man, poor man thing. A lot of drugs.
1: Right.
0: Because rich man, a lot of rich drugs.
1: Well, different kinds of drugs.
0: Yeah, like poor man, more... where I come from, you can get opioids very cheap. Lots
1: Did
0: of
1: you
0: drugs.
1: See those tweets by Hunter Biden?
0: Oh, he's killing it.
1: Yeah, they were funny to me. Because someone was like
0: media.
1: Claiming that his drugs were left at the White House. He goes, trust me, I would never leave my drugs behind. And then someone was like, well, yeah, this was his cocaine. He's like, no, I smoked crack.
2: Not cocaine.
1: And so, I mean, he's sober, so we can laugh about it. You know,
0: it was
1: in
0: also
1: hindsight.
0: Funny regardless.
1: I agree. Yeah. Like it was, but if he wasn't sober right now, I don't know that it would be as funny.
0: Yeah, fair.
1: Yeah.
0: They did offer us an interview with him. We turned it down.
1: Oh, really?
0: I just don't dance politically.
1: I know.
0: Even when the presidents were running, there are people trying to be president. I said no to all that. I said no to both sides. They both were like, we want to come on the show. Nah, people don't come to me for that. They'd rather hear me talk about Morgan Wallen pushing a keyboard over.
1: Yeah, or throwing a security guard's phone. Which, okay. Did they get the phone back?
0: Great question. I didn't see the follow-up.
1: That's all I want to know.
0: The keyboard, I think nothing of. It wasn't working. He's frustrated. Also, that's performative and funny. I'm into it. The phone, I thought, was a little much. What I thought was weird is he did like a little dance in front of it the first time, circled, and then came back and grabbed it and threw it.
1: Yeah, I think during the circle, he realized he got annoyed by it.
0: Maybe.
1: He danced, and then he was like, wait a second.
0: Yeah.
1: I'm annoyed.
0: Yeah, it's weird to throw someone's phone because those things are expensive.
2: Yeah.
1: I know.
0: Even if it was the security guard, maybe you just go, hey, somebody stop that security guard from filming.
2: Even right. When you grab someone's phone, isn't it weird when you're holding somebody else's phone?
0: It's like you're holding somebody's baby.
1: Well, right. So I thought, because sometimes artists will do that. They grab the phone and do something like, hey, what up? Like intimate with the phone, like for a special memory. Not intimate, but you know.
0: They put it in their pants?
2: No. What the heck?
1: No, but I mean like up close and personal message. You know, like, hey, woo, you know, and it's a fun memory. You've seen artists do that and then they hand the phone back. He didn't. He chunked it. Across the stage.
0: Across, yeah.
1: Like it easily could have broke. That's all I've been wondering about, quite honestly. Did the person get their phone back?
0: What a fun video, if so.
2: Yes.
0: If they got
2: follow-up video.
0: You know?
3: Yeah.
0: They did?
3: They got it back.
0: Did the video get posted?
3: Yeah, they posted a follow-up and the whole video was 9 minutes long because it landed underneath the stage.
1: Hilarious.
0: So it kept recording the whole time.
1: Okay.
0: That's fun. There's a story. It was game one of the NBA Finals and this kid runs on the court in the game to get a selfie with Victor Wembanyama. Are you familiar with Wemby?
1: No.
0: 7'5", plays for the Spurs.
1: Oh, yes, I am now that you say that.
0: He runs on the court during the game with his phone up trying to get a selfie. So obviously he gets banned from all the stadiums, gets banned from everything. But they show it. They never show people running on.
1: Because they don't want to encourage it.
0: Yeah. Not only do they show it, they show the replay of it.
2: They did.
0: During the basketball game.
2: A couple times.
0: Yes. And the kid, and Eddie told me this on our 25 Whistles podcast on Friday. He said, you see the picture when it was released? I said, no. He says, Victor Wembanyama is so tall. It's the kid's face in Wembanyama's chest.
2: It's like jersey number.
4: That's but is it. That the real photo?
2: Yeah, it's a whole video.
0: Yep. That's funny. What's your final take on Morgan Wallen?
1: He's got so many like young boys that are fans of his and like love his music. So what I'm annoyed by is like parents are having to go the extra mile like after they leave the concert. Okay, kids, if you're ever frustrated, this is not how we handle things. You know, like,
0: I don't think that conversation's happening about a thrown cell phone.
1: You don't ever grab somebody's phone and throw it. Okay, fine. Maybe you're at the piano show. You don't kick it over. Morgan Wallen's not like, they're not at some crazy rock show. Like,
0: you think that's what crazy rock shows do? Throw phones and kick over pianos?
1: Well, yeah, you expect that more.
0: I think you need to be recalibrated on what's happening at shows.
1: What? Listen, I love a good, just be at George Strait. You get a stool, you get a guitar.
2: Sit there.
1: There's no surprises. You're getting good music.
0: Yeah.
1: And you're getting regulated behavior. I think he's a little dysregulated. And
2: yeah, we need that.
0: I think to be a massive performer, to be a writer, to be a creator, you automatically are dysregulated or you wouldn't even get into that profession.
1: Well, but you know how to regulate yourself on stage. There are artists go on stage every night and don't kick their pianos over. Sorry, their keyboards.
0: It was a piano. It would have been awesome.
2: Disguised as piano.
1: They don't grab phones and throw them across the stage.
0: I think he's fine. I think if that's all he's doing these days, throwing a phone, it's weird, and kicking over a keyboard, hey, good for him. It's been much worse for him.
1: Oh, so just because he's had a little progress, it's like, okay.
0: Yeah. Yeah. I think progress is good.
2: And they got their phone back. Everything's fine.
4: Yeah, it's good.
0: Was it crack, Mike? You know?
3: Oh, I didn't see that.
2: It had to have been.
1: Yes, he chunked it.
0: He chunked it.
1: What if that phone, here's another thought I had, would have hit somebody in the head?
0: Oh, my God. Okay, I thought that, too, because he threw it hard, but I think
2: Is that why he threw it on the stage?
1: Because it wasn't planned out. He grabbed it and chunked it. So it's like that could have hit anybody.
0: You're having a lot of mom thoughts here.
1: Because I'm a mom.
0: I know. And I appreciate you for it.
1: And you're a dad now, too, so.
2: Oh, wow. She got you.
0: Okay, well, if he hits my baby with a phone, I'll fight him. Otherwise, we're good.
1: Okay, thank you.
0: You guys hit us up if you want. 877-77-BOBBY. That's our number. All right, go.
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11: Hi, I'm Elton John. In 1981, the first case of AIDS was diagnosed in the United States. At the time, it was a disease with no hope for a cure. More than 40 years later, we have the tools and medicine to beat AIDS. But the stigma has not gone away, which means we aren't done yet. In the United States alone, there are 1.2 million people living with HIV. One in 10 have no idea they are infected with HIV. My foundation is bringing HIV testing and care to underserved and vulnerable communities who have been left behind because of stigma and discrimination. Since it began, the foundation has helped reach over 100 million people at risk of and affected by AIDS. If you share my vision of a world where everyone is treated with love, respect, and dignity, join me. 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
13: This is The Bobby Bones Show. Let's go
0: talk to Mandy in Virginia Beach. Mandy, you're on the show. Good morning.
14: Good morning, everybody.
0: Hey.
14: So you guys were talking about Morgan Wallen and throwing the phone. Now, I will say that I totally agree with Amy that, yes, somebody could have gotten hit and he could have or should have had some better judgment. But at the same time, it's kind of a two-way street. Because a few years ago, I was at a Luke Bryan concert and somebody threw their brand new phone at him and it was literally within 5 inches of his head.
0: What's the two-way street?
14: There has to be respect both ways. He has to respect the fans, but the fans also have to respect him and his time and that he's actually doing these things so they can see him. Mm. It's the same thing as you going out and performing when you and Eddie were doing The Raging Idiot. Did you want people throwing things at your head?
0: No, but that didn't have to happen. That had nothing to do with this. Like, nobody was throwing phones at him. A security guard was holding the phone up.
14: No, I get that. But what I'm saying is it's two ways.
0: What's the...
14: He threw something. It was a poor decision. But people are throwing things at them all the time, too.
1: She's saying at times fans make poor decisions.
0: But one doesn't
1: decisions.
0: Have to do with the other at all.
1: Right.
0: Like, none.
1: Yeah.
0: Nobody throw anything. How about that?
2: That's a good compromise.
0: Yeah, it's not a two-way street. It should be a no-way street. Nobody should be throwing crap.
1: I think that's what she's saying.
0: But one doesn't have to do with the other.
1: I think she's just saying, yeah, nobody throw anything. Fans need to stop. Artists need to stop.
2: Everyone.
1: No throwing.
0: I don't think anybody disagrees with that.
1: Yeah.
2: It's a safer option.
1: Or He was having a very delayed reaction from that show she was at, and he's like, oh.
0: Well, that was a Luke Bryan show.
1: Oh, okay.
0: Yeah. No, just stop throwing crap. Everybody just stop throwing crap. How about that? Ain't no two-way. That's one way. Nobody throw anything. People get hurt. All right. We got that. You feel? I feel like she's a little confused, but that's okay.
1: We get hurt. I think we should. Nobody throw anything.
0: Yeah. All right. Thank you, Mandy. Let's go to Carol in Massachusetts. Carol, you're on the show.
15: Hey, how are you?
0: Pretty good. What's going on?
15: I was just wondering your thoughts on Florida-Georgia Line reuniting.
1: I love it.
2: Good question.
1: I love it.
0: Great. Me too. Hope they go and make a bunch of money.
1: Yeah.
0: I don't know. It's kind of like when Backstreet Boys, they're not boys anymore. Like New Kids on the Block, they're not kids anymore. It's kind of weird to see them. Like when they're dancing around the same outfits, that's kind of weird. Let's graduate a little bit too.
2: Yeah.
0: I hope they make a bunch of money and they do the nostalgia thing. I think that, but they haven't broken up that long.
2: That'd be like, how long has it been?
0: Like 4 years. That's like Maddie and Tay announcing they're reuniting tomorrow.
2: Right. They just broke up.
0: You guys just broke up. That's what's up. I think it's great for one of them because his career was not doing anything. And I'm surprised. I guess I'm not. Like, Tyler was killing it as a solo artist. But also,
1: and maybe he
0: I don't
1: still
0: think
1: will.
0: He wants to do medium support because he was doing that for big artists because he was like making his way up. But he has number one songs.
1: Yeah.
0: So he'll probably do both.
1: Yeah. You would think he's good at it.
0: Yeah, he's good at it. But I'm not in the mood to get started on that situation. I just really don't like one of them.
1: Right, so that's fine.
0: He's a freaking liar. And I don't like him. So that's what's up.
1: Okay.
0: So that's what's up, Carol. I hope they make a lot of money, and I hope that they bring a lot of joy to people.
15: It seems like they are now. A lot of people were, posting how great it was and how glad they were. So I was just like, when Tyler was on saying, I wouldn't for $1 million go back. No, no, no. I'm doing this on my own. And then all of a sudden they're like singing together. I just wondered how you felt about that.
0: I forgot about that. He said that on my podcast. He said, I wouldn't for $1 million do a wedding with BK again.
2: Wow. No way.
0: I forgot about that.
1: Well, when things are tense, you say things that, and I think it's a beautiful story of redemption.
0: Yeah. Well, 3 months later, BK came to me and was like, Tyler Hubbard hates you, and he's the reason that we feuded with you.
1: Yeah.
2: Really?
0: Yeah. BK was like, Tyler Hubbard hates you, and that's why we feuded with you. He told me that.
2: Oh man.
0: Yeah, how am I supposed to feel? I hope they make a bunch of money and they bring people joy. Yeah. I don't give a crap. You want me to dance with them? Nah.
2: Obviously, they're making more than $1 million.
12: Yeah, they're going to make more than a million.
0: That's a good point.
2: Because he came back and did it.
0: I have no problem with Tyler Hubbard. Even if he hates me, even if he said that about me, BK said Tyler said a lot of bad stuff about me. I don't care. I'm all good. BK can kick rocks, though. That's all. Yeah, Carol, that's what's up.
15: Oh, man. All right. Thanks, Bobby. Have a good day,
0: guys. Knew what she was doing. Carol knew what she was doing.
12: She called in to post about it.
0: You knew what you were doing,
1: yeah,
0: didn't you?
1: Of course, because she even knew about the $1 million.
0: I forgot about that.
1: I forgot that, too. But I love when people can get back together.
0: I'm gonna pivot.
12: Okay.
0: Carol, you knew what you were doing, though, right? Let's be honest. That's kind of funny you did.
15: Well, I just needed to know because on the podcast, Tyler was very, very specific that he wasn't doing it. Yeah. And now all of a sudden they're like hugging and kissing on stage.
2: They were kissing on stage?
0: Dude, that would be the ultimate. If they kissed,
2: yes.
0: I'd be big Florida Georgia Line, big reunion.
2: Do it.
0: What if they just came out and they're like, we're back together, and they make out and we're like, no, we're really back together.
2: Everyone's like, what?
0: All right, Carol, you got me. Oh, you got me triggered, Carol. All right, there you go. Let's see. What if we move off of this to something better? Christine in Greenville, North Carolina, you are on the show. Hi, Christine.
16: Hey, how are y'all?
0: Pretty good. What's going on?
16: Good. I just wanted to let you know that I live in Greenville, which is where Mr. Beef is, and y'all were talking about him earlier. And he is, like, all over town giving away money in grocery stores, in restaurants. He goes to a park and, like, throws up cash in the air and all the kids are, like, running and getting it. I mean, he is a wonderful human being. He does so much for the community.
2: I bet he is.
16: So I just wanted to give a little shout-out. I just have to give a little shout-out.
0: I'm into it. Amy, yeah. Why'd you say that's crazy?
1: That's just crazy. Well, it's like he goes to a park where all these kids are and just throws money around. He is wonderful.
2: Well, yeah, that'll make you wonderful.
12: I mean, that's why people thought
0: Pablo Escobar was wonderful.
2: That's right.
0: Because in the town, he would just take money and give it to the people. And to them, he was.
1: Yeah. No, he was very generous to his people. He wanted to take care of his community.
0: Mm-hmm.
1: And I think that that's great.
0: Mm-hmm.
2: So he does this when there are no cameras around? Just goes to a
0: I'm sure
1: so.
0: Both. That's, I'm sure he does some for bits. But he doesn't put kids on camera. So if he's doing stuff with kids, so from everything that I've heard, Mr. Beast is a solid dude. The only problem that I have with Mr. Beast is his name doesn't fit his face.
2: Because he doesn't look like a beast.
0: He doesn't look like a beast. But that's the only problem I've ever had. I think the guy has true intentions, and I think he's also realized he can create while helping at the same time. And I think that's fine, and that's great. As long as people get helped, I don't care. What's if you're not taking advantage of anybody, let it rip. So, yeah, there you go. Christine, thank you very much.
16: Shout out.
0: Yeah,
16: y'all have a good day.
0: You too.
1: You too.
0: Todd in Florida. Todd, you're on the show. What's up, buddy?
17: Good morning, studio.
0: Morning.
17: I won tickets from the affiliated station down here in to Gainesville for Morgan Wallen, And Thomas Rhett was, he said thank you after every single song. And both those guys are signing stuff and taking the phones and doing the selfie, swinging around. I don't know what it's called, but it's selfie. And they're just so grateful for doing what they're doing and being out there. And sure enough, just like you guys were saying, people started throwing their phones at them on stage, which was just, you know, I thought it was horrible because the show and the music was fantastic. And those guys just deserve credit for being so grateful for all their fans and what they're doing.
0: Yeah, we got to stop throwing stuff or mm-hmm. it's going to be chicken wire in front of the stage again. Back like the 80s.
2: Oh, Roadhouse.
0: Yeah, Blues Brothers, yeah. Roadhouse.
2: What are they, why are they throwing their phones so they can get a selfie?
0: Because they can't get close enough and they're like, well, I'll throw my phone and maybe they'll take a selfie of themselves and throw it back.
1: Don't throw anything.
0: That's how people get hurt and then they don't want to sign stuff anymore.
1: And you ruin it for everybody.
0: I saw after Wallen's first show in Pittsburgh, he went out for like an hour and signed stuff.
2: After the show?
0: On the stage, yeah, way after the show. Wow. Like you waited around. So I just don't think night two when he canceled was about anything other than weather. Because yeah, there was bad weather. Yes.
1: He said his team, the way his stage is set up, it could be fatal. No artist wants to put themselves in a situation where weather could take somebody's life.
0: Yeah, so I believe it. But then you're the one saying, well, he did push the piano. He did throw the phone. There's got to be something up.
1: Yeah, they're two totally different things.
0: But I'm saying you could put that into the same narrative pretty easily.
1: But I'm not, because I'm thinking rationally. People that are putting it in the same bucket and being mad at him for both, like, that's two totally different.
0: I don't think pushing the piano over and him throwing that phone have anything to do with each other.
1: No. I know. I don't like that he did that at the shows, but I also can recognize that he responsibly canceled a show by listening to his team.
0: Maybe he did it himself.
1: Did what?
0: I got a good app. But he's like, I don't like how this app's looking.
2: The radar app?
0: Yeah. Looks like some heavy winds and some dark green.
2: We should cancel.
0: That's how I explain bad weather to my wife, how dark the green is that's coming towards us. All right, Todd, I appreciate that. Yeah, Thomas Rhett, good dude. I appreciate that call.
17: Thank you so much.
0: All right, see you later. All right, you guys want to call us, you can. 877-77-BOBBY.
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0: Yeah. Witnesses heard screams coming from a lake. Luckily, they jumped into action. 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Eddie has it next in our segment called Tell Me Something Good.
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0: Thank you for starting your day with us. 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
28: Ever wonder if Jason Aldean likes to do encores? Bobby asked him.
29: I'm not a big encore guy. I hate when artists kind of bait them into that. You know, it's like, oh, I'm not going to play one of my biggest songs so that you guys cheer when I'm done for me to come back out and do this, right? Like, and I always tell them, listen, I'm going to just play you guys everything we got, and when it's over, right? Like, that's it. I'm not going to go off stage for 5 minutes and wait for you guys to cheer for me to come back out. Like, let's just play everything we got. When we leave the stage, it's done. And so I've always kind of done it like that.
30: Yeah.

0: It's time for the good news
1: with producer Eddie.
2: Tell me something good.
3: Man, there's a father and daughter and they go to the lake in Tulsa, but that's an area in the lake where there's like a wave pool and it's like kind of crazy current. Well, the daughter's standing on a rock. She's looking out at the lake and she slips, falls in the water. The dad freaks out. Oh my gosh, my daughter can't swim. He jumps in. He's struggling with the currents and he's freaking out. So they're both screaming. Luckily, Reginald Reggie, just a dude hanging out of the lake.
4: Reginald Reggie?
3: That's right. So Reggie.
4: Wow. Go ahead.
3: He's at the lake just hanging out. He hears them scream, says, I'm jumping in to save him. He goes, he grabs the little girl first. She's 3 years old, carries her, then gets the dad, swims back to shore, saves them both.
4: Double name. Gotta do awesome stuff.
3: Reggie, and a double save.
4: Dang.
3: Guys, this is crazy. Does it remind you of anything?
5: Yeah.
4: I know what you want us to say.
3: No, just does it remind you of anything?
4: Yes. Yeah, that sometimes people put themselves second and they care about others first. Yep. That's what it reminds me of.
3: What about like grabbing the kid and then grabbing the dad and then bringing him to safety?
4: Yeah, similar. Like he really cared. I know you want us to talk about you as a lifeguard.
3: My double save. Which guys, I don't really want to talk about it, but my son asked me the other day, he's like, hey, you're a lifeguard. Like, what about your saves? Told him about the double save. He was like, that's awesome, Dad.
5: Why did you preface that with, guys, I don't really want to talk about this?
6: Because that's what people do.
3: Heroes don't normally talk about that kind of stuff.
6: But if you're going to force him to, he's going to talk about it, right, Eddie?
5: Or am I making this up? You've occasionally called it a triple save because was she pregnant?
3: No. My total saves is 3.
4: Oh. Yeah, never a triple save.
3: Nope.
4: Total saves 3.
5: Okay, well then, also, fact check this part. Didn't you push her in?
3: No, that was the third one. Yeah.
5: He pushed her in and then he pulled her out. So he pushed her in as a joke or an
4: accident?
3: Yes, because she was like, you know, I can't swim, but she was like 45. I'm like, yes, you can.
4: So if you're a fireman and you light a house on fire and then you put it out, does that count as
6: no?
5: No.
4: Because that's what Eddie just did.
5: Exactly.
3: And that's my third save, yeah.
4: But you did save her. You could have walked away.
3: And then I told my son about that one too. He's like, did you get fired? I'm like, no, I'm lucky I didn't though.
4: He got awarded for his third save. Reginald Reggie,
3: yes.
4: That's a good one. That's what it's all about.

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1: We have the audio from when Lunchbox called 911 a couple weeks ago because the car was spun out on the side of the road. 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

0: story comes to us from Marion County, Florida. A woman was out at the bar sitting in a booth and she wanted another Jell-O shot. So she walks up to the bar, says, "One Jell-O shot, please." And they said, "Ma'am, I think you've had too much to drink. We're not going to give you a Jell-O shot." She goes, "I want a Jell-O shot." Yeah. I said, "Ma'am, we can't give you one." No. So she goes back to the booth, reaches in her purse, pulls out her phone, and says, "I'm going to give you one more chance to give me a Jell-O shot, or I'm calling 911.
1: Oh. Okay.
0: And they said, "Ma'am, you've had enough to drink." So she called 911.
2: And?
0: They came and arrested her for misuse of 911.
3: Oh, wow.
2: Are Jell-O shots that good?
3: They're really good.
0: They're really good.
2: Okay.
0: They're
2: Okay. Well, then I get it. I didn't understand. Oh, yeah.
1: Well, you don't know what's happening until it happens.
2: See, that would be how I would want to drink.
1: It's so tasty.
2: That's it. That's it for me. If I were to drink, I'd want to go Jell-O shot if I don't know. Because I like pina coladas, but not with alcohol.
1: Mm-hmm.
2: Never had alcohol, so I don't know what alcohol tastes like. But I think if I'm masking it with all the sugar, but I still think you taste a little bit of it.
0: No, not in a pina colada, man. Goodness.
1: Also, in a Jell-O shot, aren't those traditionally made with Everclear?
3: Yeah, and Jell-O.
1: Yeah, but you don't taste Everclear, right?
3: Nope, it's just the Jell-O.
2: Wait, hold on.
1: You don't taste
2: Everclear in general, you don't taste even if you drink it? So you can
1: listen. I don't know. I've had a Jell-O shot since like 2001, but
0: hold on. If you drink it straight, you'll feel the burn.
1: In a Jell-O shot.
0: Right. He's saying you don't taste it at all, but I'm saying in a Jell-O shot, though, sometimes you make them really strong. You can tell there's alcohol.
2: Okay. Question: if you just drink
0: Everclear,
2: is there no taste but only a burn after you drink?
0: Oh.
2: Or is there a taste?
3: There's a taste.
0: It's not good.
3: But it's not good. Yeah, it's like rubbing alcohol.
0: There you go. That's exactly what I'd say. Rubbing alcohol.
3: And I've never drank that, but that's kind of what it tastes like.
2: When people drink something like whiskey and they do this, that face where they're like, oh, is that because it burns or it tastes bad?
0: Burns.
1: Well, and your body just has a visceral reaction. Like I get goosebumps and like.
3: Like it doesn't want it?
2: like it's poison and your body's saying naturally, this does not feel.
3: Yeah,
1: something like that.
2: Okay, all right. Thank you for answering my questions. All right, there you go.
0: I'm Lunchbox. That's your Bonehead Story of the Day.
4: All right. It's the Bobby Bones Show, y'all.

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7: Good Monday morning. I'm Jeff Rowland at the Shoals Insider News Desk. Here's what's trending this hour in Shoals area news. 9 months after 42-year-old Brandy Lee Dowdy was convicted of manslaughter and criminally negligent homicide, a sentencing date has been set. A Franklin County jury convicted Dowdy in November after dogs on her property back in March of 22 killed Michelle Ann Sheeks and Summer Beard, an employee with the Alabama Department of Public Health. Jury members found Dowdy guilty of manslaughter and Beard's death, but opted for the lesser charge of criminally negligent homicide in Sheik's death. Dowdy was also convicted of two counts of Emily's Law that was passed in 2018 that's aimed at holding owners of violent dogs accountable. Dowdy faces up to 41 years in prison. A sentencing date has been set for 10 a.m. on August the 4th. Parole has been denied for a man serving a life sentence for a Lauderdale County murder and another person serving 20 years for a robbery conviction in Lauderdale County. This according to the Alabama Board of Pardons and Parole. A spokesperson told Shoals Insider that Tony Randall Woods and Rayburn Lamar Peacock were both denied parole. Woods is 60 years old and convicted of shooting and killing Tammy Woods, who was 46 years old at the time of her death back in July of 2010 as she drove away from his home in the Gravely Springs community. This according to court records. Woods has served over 15 years on his sentence. Defendant Peacock, who is 35 years old, pleaded guilty back in 2008 to first-degree robbery in exchange for a 20-year sentence. His indictment states he robbed Domino's Pizza while armed with a sawed-off shotgun. Peacock has served 18 years and 10 months of his sentence. He's in the William E. Donaldson Correctional Facility. You're up to date, and that's what's trending this hour in Shoals Area News. I'm Jeff Rowland at the Shoals Insider News Desk, your news authority.
8: From the Way 31 Storm Tracker Weather Center, I'm meteorologist Amber Kulik. Starting off your Monday morning on the warm side, temperatures already in the lower 70s. Be on the lookout for a couple areas of patchy fog first thing this morning and more showers and thunderstorms in the forecast as we head through the afternoon hours today. We have a flood watch that goes into effect at 6 a.m., lasts until 8 p.m. tonight, mainly for areas north of the Tennessee River. I'm Way 31 meteorologist Amber Kulik.
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0: Hello, Bobby Bones. I went out to dinner with a group of friends last weekend. Most of us ordered pretty modestly. But one friend had four margaritas during the meal. When the check came, the friend immediately suggested we split the bill evenly. The problem is, I just had an entree and water. Am I being cheap, or was it wrong for them to suggest splitting the bill evenly when they had all the drinks? Signed, Annoyed in Austin. Okay, we've dabbled in this before. You?
1: No. The lack of awareness that friend has is a little odd. Either they're trying to pull one over on you because they want you to split it with them, or they're just unaware of how much more their bill is because it has alcohol.
0: What would you do in that same situation?
1: I'd be like, I don't know. I guess it just depends.
0: Just go with
1: if it was a lot, I know there's parts of me that might go with it, but it depends on the day. If I'm feeling a little more confrontational, I might stand up for myself and say, oh, hey,

0: I didn't have any drinks, so do you mind if we, or I'm going to get the bill split up that way.
1: I think what you are getting here is a lesson about that person. The next time you're going to have a group type dinner, you say, hey, individual checks, without pointing into that person. If you're going to go, hey, you got more than that, just feel it feels so awkward. I don't think anybody's going to do that.
0: Mm-hmm.
1: So I think the move is here. Know that that person does that bull crap. They may not even be aware of it.
0: Which is weird. Who's not aware?
1: Somebody like that. But the next time, just know, going into that situation, hey, separate check. When the waitress or waiter says, all right, one check or all, you separate checks. Get that in there.
0: Yeah.
1: I think in this situation, you just got to identify and learn. But you pay it and you move on. I have a friend that I do my sports podcast with called Lots to Say NFL. And they played credit card roulette, which is a fun game where everybody's credit card goes in. It was him and 13 other players on the New England Patriots at the time. They all put their credit cards in. His was last. He had to pay a $4,000 dinner bill.
2: Oh my gosh. That is not a fun game.
1: He was the last credit card out of 13.
0: And out of the 13, were they all like equally paid or did some of them make way more?
1: Oh, like Tom Brady was there.
0: Oh, well, he should have paid.
1: Well, but that wasn't the game. The game was credit card roulette. 13 cards went in and only one was left. And he said once it got to three, he's like, I don't make. He was a backup quarterback. He's like, I don't make
0: as much
1: and
0: as these
1: had
0: other
1: to
0: guys.
1: He paid the whole bill.
0: That's brutal. Sucks. Yeah. That happened with me and a friend group once. Our one friend that like didn't have a job at the time. They picked his card at Matt Del Rancho. He had a Southwest Airlines card.
2: Why did he play the game?
3: Why did he play the game? That's on him.
0: He knows.
1: What are the odds you lose, guys?
0: He still paid for it. And gosh, we let him. But we were in our 20s. And he had a Southwest Airlines card. And the waiter came back. And he's like, somebody's getting some airline miles. And we were like, oh
1: no.
0: We
1: were
2: like, I don't want those.
0: We're like, we're sure it won't land on you, Scott. And it did. He had to pay. But we've been friends since high school, so it's still one of our favorite stories to this day.
2: So how about that be the answer?
1: What?
2: Play credit card roulette.
1: You can in the future. No. All I'm saying is this is a learning experience, but when it's happening to you, you're probably not, because of the awkwardness of it, going to be like, no, you had four drinks. I'm counting them. You just go, that type of person, I got to be aware of. Next time this happens, we need to fall in for this trap again.
2: Yeah.
1: That's what I would say. So live and learn. All right, that's it. Close it up. Hey, the Bobby Bones Show.

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0: Reese Witherspoon on which outfit she was excited to take home from a movie she filmed.
1: Probably the pink suit from Legally Blonde. It's been in a museum. Every time I see it, I get flutters and reminders of Elle Woods. And I'm so lucky that I got to keep some of the costumes and I get to give them to my kids. I also have the wedding dress from Sweet Home Alabama. So when I kiss the boy in the rain, and it's really, it brings back a lot of memories when I look at it.
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0: Bobby asked Ella Langley how true the online drama with her and other artists is.
1: What's the percentage of that was true? Just give me a number.
2: 10 at the very most. I mean, I think that...
1: A lot of fan fiction?
2: Yeah, I mean, come on. Yeah, I mean, I think the people get more worked up than we do.
1: I agree.
3: Yeah.

0: All right, voicemail.
1: Hey, Bobby Bones Show. I was just calling. I had a show recommendation for you guys. It's called Hunted Australia, and it's a show just about normal people trying to run around a certain section of Australia and not get hunted, like, by the hunters and found. And so it's just a really cool concept, and I'd be interested how you guys would hide out for 30 days. So let me know if you guys watch it.
0: I've not seen the show. It sounds like the movie, well, that was the Stephen King book.
2: Running Man?
0: Running Man. So have you ever seen on TikTok that ultimate hide and seek?
2: No.
0: It's awesome.
2: That sounds cool.
0: Where they go, all right, you have an hour, and these people dress up as trees, cover themselves in fabric of like a trunk. It's ultimate hide and seek. And it's a Japanese game show, I think, because their game shows rock and ours are nothing compared to theirs. But this seems like something, but it's, I guess it's Australian.
2: So who's looking for you, though? Like, people, because once dogs get thrown in there, that's kind of hard to hide from them.
0: Mr. Beast did one with dogs.
2: That's tough.
0: And so they're rubbing their scent on everything.
2: Was that like a junkyard?
0: Yeah, it was.
2: That was cool.
0: No, I think it's maybe other contestants, the Japanese, because they can win by finding you.
2: Okay.
0: And you can win by hiding. But I've not seen this show. But it is Running Man. It's the movie.
2: Pretty much,
0: Which I really loved. So, no, but I'll check it out. There's a massive Japanese game show where the ultimate hide and seek. Yeah, it's funny on TikTok. I only watch it like one at a time. But nobody's seen that show?
3: Nope.
4: Nope.
0: All right, put it on your list if you want it. Give me the next one, please.
5: Part two are here. About Morgan not liking Philadelphia for vacationing or whatever. But I was wondering, there was a segment a couple years ago of her doing like a day trip to Ohio, I believe it was, where she flew out in the morning and came back the same day. Did I miss that or did it not happen? All right, love you all. Thanks. Bye.
0: First of all, Morgan hated on Philadelphia, which we felt was unfair.
2: It really was.
0: Secondly, no, we can book the Cleveland trip whenever. Just tell me. I'll pay for the flight. And she's going to go to Cleveland, do a bunch of stuff, and then come back home. Our schedule's just weird around here. But if you, Scuba, if you get it and you get it settled where Morgan can go and do the whole thing, we'll run it.
4: All right. Morgan's still down to do it.
3: Heck yeah. Let's do it all in a day.
0: Because there is a nonstop that we figured it out. Mm-hmm. There's a nonstop to Cleveland. And she goes and explores Cleveland all day and then comes back home that night and tells us the next day. That's fun.
2: Man, we kind of backfired though because prices of airfare are so expensive.
4: Way
2: right
4: up.
2: Now.
4: Way
0: You're
4: up.
0: Not paying though. Why do you care?
2: I know, but could have hit this earlier.
0: You're not paying though, so why do you care?
2: You got the better deals.
0: All right, that's it. Thank you guys. Hit up the podcast today if you love 90s country music. We had a really fun game that we played. We also do a personal half hour long tell me something good, like from all of our lives every single day. 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

0: 94.9 The Bull, Bobby Bones. In the morning, most new country for your workday. There's George Burge and Luke Bryan. Ride, ride, ride here on your Monday. Hope you had a great weekend. Yeah, kind of a wet, muggy weekend that's going to continue through this week as well. We'll check in with the Way 31 weather. Another extra long bull ride on the way as the CMA Fest wrapping up in Nashville over the weekend. It became official. Florida-Georgia Line performing together yesterday at CMA Fest. And they made it official that they are back together. Florida-Georgia Line kicks off another extra long bull ride next.
1: From the Way 31 Storm Tracker Weather Center, I'm meteorologist Amber Kulik. Starting off your Monday morning on the warm side, temperatures already in the lower 70s. Be on the lookout for a couple areas of patchy fog first thing this morning, and more showers and thunderstorms in the forecast as we head through the afternoon hours today. We have a flood watch that goes into effect at 6 a.m., lasts until 8 p.m. tonight, mainly for areas north of the Tennessee River. I'm Way 31 meteorologist Amber Kulik.
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94.9 The Bull. 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This weekend he was teasing a new song, but didn't give a release date. Cody Johnson coming up. 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

0: 94.9 Bull, Bobby Bones in the morning. Most new country for your workday. When she says baby, that's Jason Aldean. As yeah, we'll get you through the workday. Most new country. And well, this is terrific. If you're looking for that next opportunity, the next job, the company that seems interested in you in LinkedIn, got your LinkedIn profile, and somebody's like, hey, hire this guy. Well, they may just be China trying to spy on us over here. Yeah, so that's what's going on with your LinkedIn. Another extra long bull ride on the way. We'll hear from Tucker Wetmore, Post Malone, Jelly Roll. Kane Brown will kick things off next.
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94.9 The Bull, Tucker Wetmore, Brunette here on this Monday. Happy National Name Your Poison Day today. If you had to name your poison, what would it be? A little Dr. Pepper, maybe. You know, it's still pretty early in the day. It's Band Perry, 94.9 The Bull.

0: sunshine, country music, cold drinks, and a little red, white, and blue. 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

0: 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Mo's New Country for your work day. That's Jelly Roll. We'll check in with our Way 31 weather for you coming up. 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Showtimes, ticket info. First one will be this Friday. We'll check in with the Way 31 weather and another extra long bull ride on the way. Old Dominion. Kick it off next.
1: From the Way 31 Storm Tracker Weather Center, I'm meteorologist Amber Kulick. Starting off your Monday morning on the warm side, temperatures already in the lower 70s. Be on the lookout for a couple areas of patchy fog first thing this morning and more showers and thunderstorms.

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94.9, the Bull Midland drinking problem. Hey there, I'm TC. NBA Finals, Game 3 tonight. Stanley Cup Finals, there. Game 4 is tomorrow night. This is Nate Smith, World on Fire, 94.9, the Bull.

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94.9, the Bull, that is Thompson Square. You freshening up a room in your home, trying to pick a color? How about the loneliest color out there? I'll tell you about it in just a moment. This is Luke Bryan, country, and she knows it. 94.9, the Bull.

0: 94.9, The Bull, Bobby Bones, in the morning, most new country for your workday. Dan and Shay, hey there, I'm TC, just before noontime on this Monday. Hope you enjoyed your weekend. Well, just spent a little time this weekend trying to spruce up the home, maybe freshen up a room, try to figure out what color to paint it. Well, how about the loneliest color? Sherwin-Williams just named its loneliest color, the one that's rarely purchased, for good reason. The color is called Offbeat Green, and it kind of looks like broccoli or asparagus soup. Yeah, it's even less appealing than what you may be picturing right now. But Sherwin-Williams and LeBron James teaming up, trying to raise the profile of Offbeat Green. It's pretty ugly. Another extra long bull ride on the way. We'll kick it off with Luke Combs next on the new 94.9 The Bull.
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Back in the day, Potts Farm was a place to go. 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Jack and Jim were a few good men. 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Man, that talk is getting old. 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Watch your mouth. For I have to knock that loud mouth out. I'm tired of talking, man. Y'all ain't listening. Them old

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94.9 The Bull, Bobby Bones in the morning, most new country for your workday. Chevy Silverado is Bailey Zimmerman. Hey there, I'm TC. Well, we just wrapped up the weekend.

0: 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They're back together officially now. Florida Georgia Line kicks off another Exelon Bull Ride next.
1: From the Way 31 Storm Tracker Weather Center, I'm meteorologist Amber Kulik. Big story for your Monday will be more showers and thunderstorms that will be likely throughout the afternoon hours today. High temperatures topping out in those upper 70s with a southwest wind right around 5 miles per hour. Flood watch in effect mainly for areas north of the Tennessee River until 8 p.m. tonight. Heading into the evening hours, rain will taper off. I'm Way 31 meteorologist Amber Kulik.
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There's Toby Keith getting you through the workday, getting you through this lunch hour with some Riley Green. We got Kenny Chesney's 100th appearance on the Billboard Country Charts. That's on the way. All on the menu for lunch. 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

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There's Dustin Lynch. Jelly Roll on the way. How about the latest here from Kenny Chesney? His 100th appearance on the Billboard Country Charts. 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
1: Another Excellent Bull Ride on the way. We got a lot of good stuff coming up. Ella Langley, Sugarland, Morgan Wallen. Jordan Davis going to kick it off next.
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Parmalee, I'm TC. We'll check our weather in just a bit. Could be some important information here from Target. If you do a lot of shopping at Target and you buy baby wipes, well, Target has voluntarily recalled the Up and Up baby wipe products due to bacterial contamination that could pose a health risk, especially to newborns and young children. Customers reporting symptoms like skin and eye irritation, infection.

0: Tennessee River until 8 p.m. tonight. Heading into the evening hours, rain will taper off. I'm Way 31 meteorologist Amber Kulig.
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13: 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This one's gonna be longer. 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

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Another reboot is on the way. The movie The Cable Guy being turned into a TV series. Here's Cody Johnson, 94.9 The Bull.

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the Bull Garth Brooks. That's the way we used to meet people, right? Going out with your friends in low places. Gen Z has some trouble socializing. Forget dating for love. What are they doing? Practice dating. We'll talk about it in a moment. Blake Shelton right now, 94.9 The Bull. Ain't it?

0: 94.9 The Bull, Bobby Bones in the morning, most new country for your workday. Riding Roads is Dustin Lynch just before 2 on this Monday. Well, forget dating for love. Need a little dating practice. You know, Gen Z and other younger generations, you know, they have, with all social media, they have a little trouble actually socializing in person, right? So some Gen Z singles are just trying to get their reps in. There's a new trend out there called practice dating, and it involves going on dates with people you're not normally attracted to. And the idea, kind of simple, just take the pressure off, because dating someone who isn't necessarily your type can help lower your expectations and make the experience feel more natural and improve your conversational skills. Practice dating. Could lead to something. Another extra long bull ride on the way. Zach Topp will kick it off next.
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0: 94.9, the Bull, Bobby Bones in the morning, most new country for your workday. That is Kane Brown. Check our weather in just a minute. Of course, we got the NBA finals going on. What is it, game three tonight? Game four, the Stanley Cup finals tomorrow night. And then Thursday, the world's biggest sporting event kicks off on Thursday, the FIFA World Cup. And the United States, Mexico, and Canada are sharing hosting duties across 16 different countries. Tournament is officially the largest in history, 48 teams and a record 104 matches. You can watch on Fox and FS1 if you're into the soccer. We'll check in with the Way 31 weather. We've got Tucker Wetmore, Rodney Atkins, Morgan Wallen coming up. Jason Aldean will kick things off next.
1: From the Way 31 Storm Tracker Weather Center, I'm meteorologist Amber Kulik. Big story for your Monday will be more showers and thunderstorms that will be likely throughout the afternoon hours today. High temperatures topping out in those upper 70s with a southwest wind right around 5 miles per hour. Flood watch in effect mainly for areas north of the Tennessee River until 8 p.m. tonight. Heading into the evening hours, rain will taper off. I'm Way 31 meteorologist Amber Kulik.
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94.9 The Bull. There's Rodney Atkins. Rain chances here this afternoon. Pretty much slight to moderate chances all week long. George Burge, 94.9 The Bull.

0: 94.9 The Bull, Bobby Bones in the morning. Most new country for your work day. There's Tim McGraw, Live Like You Were Dying. And that's going to wrap things up for me, TC, here on this Monday. Got Jones coming in after 3 o'clock. He'll be getting to wrap up your work day, drive you home. Extra long bull rides, 5 o'clock stampede coming your way at 5. Taking you up to Taste of Country Nights at 7. Bobby Bones will get your day started bright and early on a Tuesday. And I'll see you back around tomorrow morning right after Bobby Bones, all right? Have yourself a good one. Stay safe out there. Be kind to one another. I'll talk to you later.
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That's Cody Johnson there in the fall, right here at 94.9 The Bull, in the middle of an extra long bull ride on this manic Monday. What's left of it anyway? We're going to get there. We're going to get there. Hang with me, okay? Here's Bailey Zimmerman, Fall in Love. It's 94.9 The Bull.

Because of your loyalty, Bull Mania is happening all over the shoals. And for that, we'd like to say thank you kindly. We're the new 94.9 The Bull.

0: 94.9 The Bull. That's Luke Combs and Be By You. As we button up yet another extra long bull ride on this Monday. We're going to do the responsible adulting thing, right? And, you know, concern ourselves with the weather. That's right. Except I'm not going to do it because I'm just a dumb DJ, okay? I ain't got none of them credentials and all that whatnot stuff, right? We're going to check in with a professional meteorologist out there at the Rocket City in Huntsville. Way 31, they're going to be filling us in on what's happening with our weather. I've got some Keith Urban, Shaboozy, and FGL taking a cruise. That's coming up next. It's 94.9 The Bull.
1: From the Way 31 Storm Tracker Weather Center, I'm meteorologist Amber Kulik. Big story for your Monday will be more showers and thunderstorms that will be likely throughout the afternoon hours today. High temperatures topping out in those upper 70s with a southwest wind right around 5 miles per hour. Flood watch in effect mainly for areas north of the Tennessee River until 8 p.m. tonight. Heading into the evening hours, rain will taper off. I'm Way 31 meteorologist Amber Kulik.
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That's Riley Green and Change My Mind right here at 94.9 The Bull. You know, I'll tell you this. The older I get and the more I get into, you know, just general cultivation, I start to think tractors are sexy. I'm just like, you know, what's the horsepower in that thing? I bet you could really till up some dirt with that sucker. Here's Kenny Chesney. 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
1: I was all but 22, I think, at the time. I'd been out on the road, lonely at night. And it'd been a while.

That's Parmalee and Take My Name right here at 94.9 The Bull. How y'all doing? You hanging in there with me on this Monday? You're like, Jones, unless you're telling me 5 o'clock is around the corner, don't talk to me right now. Don't

0: talk to me right now. Well, it is around the corner. I got just over an hour left, okay? So just hang in there with me. There's kind of an unspoken rule at one of my other side hustles that nobody is allowed to say the time. And I was new there recently, and I said the time, and I got beaten severely about the head and neck. Severely? What does that even mean? Severely. Metaphorically speaking, of course, but I was razzed to a point of oblivion. It was bad. So it's like nobody talks about Bruno. Nobody talks about how close we are to the end of the day. We just all assume we're like 5 minutes away. I think that's kind of the unspoken agreement, which I was unaware of, but would have been if somebody had spoken it to me, I guess is my point. We got some Blake Shelton, Jelly Roll, and Scotty McCreery coming up. 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

0: 94.9 The Bull. That's Morgan Wallen and Don't We, as we wrap up another extra long bull ride on this Monday. We are inside the 4 o'clock hour and the countdown to quitting time. So yeah, I told you, if you hang with me, we're going to get you there. It's just a 1 foot. You just put 1 foot in front of the other. Oh, man. Not Rodgers and Hammerstein. Who am I thinking of? Rankin and Bass. There we go. There we go. What is that? Santa Claus is Coming to Town, I think. I don't know. It's one of those. It's one of those claymation classics. But yeah, 1 foot in front of the other. We're going to get there, okay? We're also going to check in with Wade. 1 foot in front of the other weather. Wade 31. Sorry, I was in Rankin and Bass world there for a second. I had to shift out of claymation and back to the real world. Checking in with Wade 31 to get an update of our update on our weather. Carrie Underwood, Lainey Wilson, and Zach Brown on the way. 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
1: From the Wade 31 Storm Tracker Weather Center, I'm Chief Meteorologist Jeff Castle. We're going to be tracking less rain but more heat as we take you towards midweek. For tonight, showers will diminish. We'll keep some clouds, maybe some fog around. Temperatures tonight will dip back to around 70. Coming up for tomorrow, mix of clouds and sunshine with a few scattered, mainly afternoon showers and thunderstorms. We'll see high temperatures in the upper 80s. I'm Wade 31 Storm Tracker Chief Meteorologist Jeff Castle.
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That's Josh Ross and Hate How You Look right here at 94.9 The Bull. If someone had told me that Chris Stapleton was part of the Robertson family, you know, and he's just an heir to the Duck Dynasty, I would not disbelieve them at all. He definitely seems like he is at least part of that family tree, right? Here he is singing about them broken halos. 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

0: That's Josh Turner and your man right here at 94.9 The Bull. I'm your man, getting you home safe and sound with our 5 o'clock stampede. Coming up here in a few minutes anyway as we kick off the top of the 5 o'clock hour. So if you got something you want to hear, you got to DM your man. Let me know. I'm not a mind reader. That's the point. At Jones Nelson Official, Facebook, Instagram, and X. After all these years in the wonderful world of radio, I still don't operate on precognition. You still got to tell me. Although precognition requests would be cool, yet they would probably drive me crazy. I'm just going to have to guess, right? Unless you tell me. Billy Currington, Jelly Roll, and Justin Moore. It's all coming up. It's 94.9 The Bull.
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That's Luke Combs, Sleepless in a Hotel Room, right here at 94.9 The Bull. Most of the time, it's because somebody's either really loud next door, or some kid is running around upstairs above me, or the ice machine is like going nuts. But that should tell you everything you need to know about my budget for hotel rooms, right? It is 5 o'clock Stampede. Here's Jason Aldean, Kelly Clarkson. Right now, this is Don't You Want to Stay? It's 94.9 The Bull.

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0: As Thomas Rhett in Ain't a Bad Life featuring Jordan Davis right here at 94.9 The Bull. I don't know why I just feel compelled. You know, drive home, when I was driving home years ago, you know, from like my corporate grind, and it just, I mean, just life just beat the ever-loving sense out of me. And I'd just be driving home 9 times out of 10 just in silence. I was like, you know how you've been just beaten up so hard during the day, it's like you don't even want to listen to music or anything. I did that like every single day. So if you're driving home today and you're just having a hard time, because I mean every day costs $200, you know, like you can't even leave the house for less than $200. I know it's hard out there right now, and I don't know who needs to hear this. Maybe it's just me, but this too shall pass. You know, there are better days ahead of us, and you know, sometimes storms come, but remember, storms go. And you're a lot stronger than what you think or believe in yourself sometimes. And I've had to come to that realization more times than I'd like to admit. But hang in there. This too shall pass, okay? Hey, we're going to take a real quick break and check in with Wave 31 and get an update on our weather. We've got some Dustin Lynch, Keith Urban, and Tucker Wetmore. It's 94.9 The Bull.
1: From the Way 31 Storm Tracker Weather Center, I'm Chief Meteorologist Jeff Castle. We're going to be tracking less rain but more heat as we take you towards midweek. For tonight, showers will diminish. We'll keep some clouds, maybe some fog around. Temperatures tonight will dip back to around 70. Coming up for tomorrow, mix of clouds and sunshine with a few scattered, mainly afternoon showers and thunderstorms. We'll see high temperatures in the upper 80s. I'm Way 31 Storm Tracker Chief Meteorologist Jeff Castle.
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0: That's Morgan Wallen and Justin Case right here at 94.9 The Bull as we wrap up another extra long bull ride and hopefully wrap up your commute today. Hopefully you've already made it home and got those feet up and letting those barking dogs rest just a little bit. We're going to take a real quick break, pay some bills. But just want to remind you again, as we're rapidly approaching summertime, you got that first day of summer. What's today? The 8th. So here about a week and a half, 2 weeks. You know, summertime is going to be in full swing. You want to make sure that you're getting over to theshoalsnow.com and clicking on that events calendar. 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Kenny Chesney, Dylan Scott, Cole Swindell on the way as the 5 o'clock stampede continues. It's 94.9 The Bull.
1: From the Way 31 Storm Tracker Weather Center, I'm Chief Meteorologist Jeff Castle. We're going to be tracking less rain but more heat as we take you towards midweek. For tonight, showers will diminish. We'll keep some clouds, maybe some fog around. Temperatures tonight will dip back to around 70. Coming up for tomorrow, mix of clouds and sunshine with a few scattered, mainly afternoon showers and thunderstorms. We'll see high temperatures in the upper 80s. I'm Way 31 Storm Tracker Chief Meteorologist Jeff Castle.
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0: That's Parmalee and God Knew Better right here at the Bull as we wind down another extra long bull ride on this Monday evening. Jones Nelson here with you saying good evening to you. If no one's told yet, good evening. Gosh, I'll tell you what, man. 6 o'clock has got such a different vibe. It always has. You know, my first ever radio shift, I did 6 to midnight. And there's just a different energy. I've done every single radio shift that you can possibly imagine over these last 28 years. But there's something about after 6 o'clock that just changes everything. So thank you for hanging out with me. I'm so glad you're here with us. We're going to take a real quick break and check in with Way 31. See if we can't get an update on our weather for this evening and a sneak peek of tomorrow. So thank you, good folks out there in Huntsville. We got some Jason Aldean, Bailey. Come on, Jones. Bailey Zimmerman and Dan and Shay coming up next, going speechless. It's 94.9 The Bull.
1: From the Way 31 Storm Tracker Weather Center, I'm Chief Meteorologist Jeff Castle. We're going to be tracking less rain but more heat as we take you towards midweek. For tonight, showers will diminish. We'll keep some clouds, maybe some fog around. Temperatures tonight will dip back to around 70. Coming up for tomorrow, mix of clouds and sunshine with a few scattered, mainly afternoon showers and thunderstorms. We'll see high temperatures in the upper 80s. I'm Way 31 Storm Tracker Chief Meteorologist Jeff Castle.
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That's Cody Johnson and The Fall in the middle of an extra long bull ride. We've got A Taste of Country coming up at 7 o'clock tonight. Right now, it's Scotty McCurry. This is it.

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0: Jelly Roll, just the long-haired son of a sinner, as we wrap up another extra long bull ride on this Monday. Well, folks, that's going to do it for me. Stick a fork in me, I'm done, as they like to say. Got a taste of country coming up here in just a couple of minutes at 7 o'clock, taking you till midnight tonight, so make sure you stick around for that. I have a miniature bull ride taking us to the top of the hour. I've got some Luke Bryan. I actually have the Lukes. Not on purpose. It was like by accident, but I love when it happens that way. I got Luke Bryan and Luke Combs coming up, Riley Green, Brantley Gilbert, and more. It's 94.9 The Bull. Y'all have y'all self a great Monday evening. We'll see you tomorrow, and God bless you.
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0: Johnson there with the fall on Taste of Country Nights with Evan Paul. I'm about to play Sam Hunt's song Outskirts. I got Sam Hunt in here with me. I want to do a quick outskirts check. I want to line up the lyrics with your actual real life and see what matches, okay? Are you really cutting the grass with no shirt on?
1: No, I have to say I haven't cut the grass in quite a while.
0: Are you really hanging your laundry to dry?
1: Nope.
0: Is there a double barrel by the front door?
1: There is a double barrel, a few double barrels, but they're not quite by the front door.
0: All right. Do you